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Let us know what you think of this pick of the litter. It is time. Your POTL brought to you by WJ McNabb Plumbing, the artist Royal Blood, with their tune 10 over 10. Your thoughts?

1059 The X. It's Stacy hanging with you. So Citizens Live at the Wiley, bringing in the shows, man. So Monday, October 12th, Skillet is going to be there. And we've got tickets all this week. So the Woody Show has another cue to call around 8:10 tomorrow morning.

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Sublime until the sun explodes. It's Stacey hanging with you. And we've had one of the rainiest Augusts so far in the last, 150 years or so. 5.84 inches already, and we're only on August 17th. Beat out 1934's 5.83 inches.

been a while since I've been to Kennywood. I am 39. I pick and choose when and where I get vertigo. So Kennywood, you know, Thunderbolt is closed and maintenance improvement project is underway. So that'll return and reopen in 2027.

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You know, Local H was in town with the Toadies not too long ago. Did that show at the Roxy. And it's Stacey hanging with you. And the 90s lineups, they're coming our way. In October, on October 2nd, Fastball and Space Hog. They're going to be at Jurgles. And then on October 22nd, Candlebox and Sponge. That'll be at the Roxy Theater, presented by Citizens.

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2: So Alice in Chains, one of my favorite MTV Unplugged performances. 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

Woody Show always has the goods. Some precious cargo up for grabs tomorrow. Skillet. It's October 12th. Doing a show with the new Citizens Live at the Wiley. 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If you want to go, 8:10 with the Woody Show. 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
10: Hi, I'm Dr. James Stout. 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
10: Over years of reporting on war and migration, I've always found healing in the outdoors. 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

And one of the rainiest Augusts of all time. So they started keeping track a good 150 years ago. And here on August 17th, we've already just beat the record that was last held in 1934 for most rainfall.

Not to be confused with the Gorillaz, but Gorillaz going to be, you know, next door. Cleveland. That'll be at Rocket Arena. That's October 6th. If you plan on going, I'm super jealous. I wish I could make the trip out. That's a good one. That's hard to come by.

Fast approaching, we got the Big Rob Zombie Show, Saturday, August 29th. That'll be at Star Lake with Marilyn Manson on the bill, of course. So beware. And then also The Who, H-U, and Orgy. So get there in time to see some tunes from Candy Ass.

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Yellow Card. We got them back in June. They did an X show. It's Stacey hanging with you. We had the Goo Goo Dolls just on Friday. Hope you guys had fun. So next on the concert calendar to round out August is on the 29th. That's Saturday, August 29th. Rob Zombie, Manson, Orgy on that bill too. And September really starts to open up. So see our full list, 105.9thex.com.

Tomorrow morning, another chance for you to win some Skillet tickets. That's the giveaway for the week for the Woody Show around 8:10. And when you're way in, catch them live with the Citizens Live at the Wiley, Monday, October 12th. So good luck.

So the story of Linkin Park, they've made it into a documentary. Stacey hanging with you. Unshatter is what that's called. So you can plug that into Google. It'll actually give you a chance to put in your zip code to see what theaters you can catch that in. Late September and early October. There's only a couple dates.

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105.9 The X, it's Stacy hanging with you. If you're a big Ghost fan, the Too Big to Rig, haunting cinemas and IMAX worldwide. 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

Thanks for hanging out. It's Stacy with you, and August 14th gave us a lot of new movies. The Brink of War with Jeff Daniels, playing Ronald Reagan in that one. Nimrod's A Green Day Comedy, finally out. Fred Armisen showing up in that one. The End of Oak Street, that's with Anne Hathaway, Ewan McGregor, and some dinosaurs. The Wrong Girls, that's with Kristen Stewart, Kate McKinnon, Seth Rogen, a bunch of others in that one. There's a lot of new movies in theaters.

That does it for me, Stacey, with you. I'm out of here. Enjoy the rest of your Monday night. We do have a full hour, though, of newest of new and alternative, Emerging Alt, hosted by Alex Mack. And otherwise, I'll catch you guys tomorrow at 1800. So grace and peace to you. See ya.

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1: 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It's with this full hour of all new music here on Emerging Alt. My name is Alex Mack, your host here with iHeartRadio. Like, I got Phoebe Bridgers coming up. We're doing The Beaches, The Neighborhood, new stuff from The Strokes and Goose, Modest Mouse, our friends in Edge Hill and Muse, all coming up on the show, which honestly, I feel like it's the exact right recipe for shaking off a Monday, especially this song kicking things off right now with Joyce Manor. I used to go to this bar.

Pittsburgh's Rock and Alternative 105.9 The X. You know, it's been a minute since I've seen a band practice some choreography on stage. I was just scrolling through the Beaches Instagram because I knew I was going to play them tonight here on Emerging Alt. There's a video of them like doing these nice little side shuffle hops. I'm way more coordinated than I could ever be. But that's why I just sit here and play you their music. The new one from Beaches right now, it's Edge of the Earth. She's a

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1: 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It's Alex Mack, your host here on Emerging Alts. It is Monday, but look, I got a full hour of all new stuff to at least get us into Tuesday, and that's a win in my book. Like, the neighborhood's coming up with Strokes. Got Sam Fender and Olivia Dean, Violet Grohl, Goose, Modest Mouse. 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

105.9 The X, Pittsburgh's Rock and Alternative. What's up? It's Alex Mack. I'm your host here on Emerging Alt with iHeartRadio. I just went to the Strokes website because I was trying to look up the tour dates. They got this whole huge tour happening, and it was sort of like surprising. All of these like kind of pop-ups feels very like Windows, like 2000 Internet Explorer. I don't know. It's super nostalgic, but was like kind of jarring. But hey, grab a ticket to see this live. It's new from the Strokes right now, called Going Shopping.

Pittsburgh's Rock and Alternative, 105.9 The X. I've been doing my best to separate, you know, Dave Grohl from his daughter Violet Grohl. But the Foo Fighters are on tour right now, and I just have to imagine at some point we're going to see Violet pop up, right? I feel like, you know, she's got this new record, amazing songs out. It would be, like, such a miss to not have them collab at some point on stage, right? I don't know. At least I think so. Violet Grohl on her own right now, though. Song's so good. It's called Bug in the Cake.

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105.9 The X, Pittsburgh's rock and alternative. What's up? It's Alex Mack, your host here on Emerging Alt. I really do need to like take the time to put together a list of like my favorite releases. Yeah, I was going to say of this year, but I don't know. I might have to include last year too. Maybe my favorite releases since Emerging Alt started, because I really love this new Tame Impala record, Deadbeat. Again, one of my favorite releases of the past year-ish. If you haven't listened to the whole thing, that's your homework for tonight. But I'll give you a little sample right now. The song's called Loser.

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Emotionless in White will be at the PPG Paints Arena on November 20th. And we've got your ticket hookup. 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
3: Hey, good morning, everybody.
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3: All right, today is Tuesday. It is August the 18th, 2026. Woody, Greg,
5: yo.
3: Menace, yep. Gina Grad.
6: Hi.
3: We got Seabass.
6: What?
3: We've got Sammy.
7: Hello.
3: Morgan is here. Jeff G on the job today. Yep. We got Vaughn, our video producer. Dumbass Tyler's here. Bort, Menji, phones open. 877-44-WOODY. You can send us a text over to 22987. Greg, today is Pinot Noir Day.
5: I will celebrate right now.
3: Yeah, it's also National Ice Cream Pie Day.
6: Okay.
5: Ice cream pie. I gotta Google that. Yeah.
3: I saw this ice cream machine that I showed Greg.
5: That was so bizarre.
3: It's cool. So it's like a Keurig, but for ice cream. And the way it works is you take this,
5: you
3: pick your flavor, and it just sits out there like on the counter. You pick your flavor. So I picked this salted caramel. The name of the machine, Seabass, I know you want to Google it. Cold Snap.
6: Oh.
3: Yeah. Yeah, and it just looks like a giant, like, Keurig, basically.
6: Mm-hmm.
3: And so the top of it slides open, and then you take these, what looks like the size of maybe like a Red Bull can of the flavor, and you put it on the top, you close the top, and it starts, you can hear it spinning, right, and getting super cold and everything. And then within 2 minutes, it starts, like, pooping out the ice cream into the dish. It is the creamiest...
4: Ooh.
3: Most delicious.
5: Oh yeah.
3: And affordable. I looked up, it's like $2,500.
6: We get it. We need one for the studio.
4: Well,
3: something like that.
4: Do you know what it kind of looks like? It looks like that thing on the back of the DeLorean when they would take banana peels or something.
3: Yeah, yeah.
6: For the flux
3: capacitor. Mr. Fusion.
6: Yeah, right.
8: So I have looked into getting us a tabletop, Wendy's style soft serve machine, and they're less than $2,500.
3: No, they are, but then you have to have,
8: the big bags.
3: Yeah,
6: stuff.
3: Exactly.
6: Rock salt.
3: This is like little single serving. I think each serving, it works out to be about like $4 or something like that.
6: Right. Yeah.
5: Well, you have to eat a lot of ice cream to pay for that.
8: If you eat it 2,000 times.
5: Yeah, exactly.
4: Which we would.
6: Can do that.
8: Thank you.
4: Easy peasy.
8: But I'm saying at that point, let's just go ahead and buy the Wendy's machine. We don't need rock salt. You just need the bags. You just plug it in.
3: Today is Bad Poetry Day. It's National Couples Day. It is Serendipity Day, Never Give Up Day. Oh, and it's National Fajita Day.
4: Ooh,
6: sure.
3: Question for you, Seabass.
8: I'm here.
3: Do you think, and this is a question, everybody else in this room, I don't see saying yes to this, but do you think that you would be able to legitimately compete in an Olympic event in 2028?
8: Oh, yeah, the ye old archery or curling or, 2028, that's going to be summer, right? Or no?
3: 38% of men, by the way, think they could.
8: Well, I think the easy one for summer is pistol. There was
6: one dude with his hand in his pocket.
8: Yeah, Bulgarian guy.
4: Yeah.
8: and people have gotten close. What was the thing about Springsteen's daughter in horse racing?
3: Oh yeah.
6: Don't forget Ray Gun.
8: Yeah, Ray Gun. Yeah.
5: Oh yeah. There was
8: and there was some girl who she was a downhill skier for like the Bahamas.
4: Oh,
8: or something.
4: Oh yeah, and she was able to get in.
8: 15. So you look for those. Either look for underrepresented countries or stuff that requires no physical skill.
3: All right, so here's the thing. 17% of these dudes felt soccer would be their best chance.
4: What?
3: Yeah. No way.
8: You need to be born into that.
4: Yeah.
3: 11% said tennis would be their best
8: shot.
3: Also
8: bad.
5: Hell no.
3: And then 6% said cycling. That's another one.
5: No.
6: Crazy.
8: Yeah. These are all things you train literally from the time you're a child.
6: Yeah.
8: And if you're genetically gifted, you make it.
3: 13% of men said they could sprint 100 meters in less than 15 seconds.
6: Bulger.
4: Yeah.
8: Okay. That's not terrible. Let's
3: but 20% admitted they never actually have ever tried to sprint for 100 meters. 49% of women believe their sporting ability was poorer than average, while 38% of men believe their abilities were above average.
6: Of course.
5: Oh, right.
6: And I don't know much about this sport, but Seabass, you're probably onto something with curling.
8: Yeah.
6: It's like professional sweeping.
5: Yeah,
6: sort of.
5: It looks easy.
4: Uh-huh. But
3: it's shuffleboard.
4: I did pass by this lacrosse tournament, and I'm like, and I've been doing it for years, and there were so many more people this year. I'm like, what is going on? And it got added to the Olympics this year.
3: Oh, lacrosse?
4: Is that an easy game? I've never seen it played.
3: No.
8: One of my sons plays lacrosse.
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1: Yep. Yeah.
0: Woody, Greg, hey. Menace, Gina Grand.
2: Yeah.
0: One of the most exciting things is getting a new car, whether it's a actual new car or, you know, a new-to-you car.
2: Right.
0: Pre-owned car, doesn't matter. But people were asked, people who got themselves a new car, what feature sounded awesome but ended up being useless?
1: Know the number one.
0: I know the number one for me, too.
3: But for me, I know.
1: Sunroof.
0: Sunroof.
1: Yeah. Never use it.
2: I never open it.
3: That's a good point.
0: I do like it.
2: Yeah.
0: But I never open it.
1: I forget I even have it.
2: Same.
3: Yeah.
2: I have to look up to check.
3: For me, it's heated seats. They hurt.
2: I hate them.
3: Yeah, it's just like sitting on a stove. It sucks.
0: So I bought this new car a couple years ago, and it's got a lot of fancy stuff in it. And one of the things it had, you know, I love a good massage. Uh-huh. It has massaging seats.
2: Okay.
1: Why would you want that in a car?
0: Well, I didn't pay for it. It just it was like one of the things that was thrown in there.
3: Yeah.
0: Right? It's supposed to make it like nice for longer drives and stuff.
3: I bet.
0: And so like, I'm like, oh, that sounds cool. Like a sharper image chair kind of thing. Yeah. I hit it. You could barely even feel it.
3: Oh, really?
0: I'm like, why even put this thing in there?
1: Why would they want to give you a deep massage as you're driving?
0: To the point where I'm like, is this thing even on?
3: Yeah.
0: I don't know.
3: Does the passenger seat have that?
0: Yeah.
2: Oh, that's nice. See, it's always just for the control center.
3: Been in your car. I didn't know it had that.
2: Yeah.
0: Some of the other things that people said, like the aggressive emergency braking when the parking sensor senses like a non-existing threat.
2: Hate that.
3: Yeah.
0: It almost feels like it did hit something.
2: Yep.
0: Voice assistance. Like, sounds amazing, but half the time you got to type it in anyway. Right. It doesn't get it right. Wireless charging. Man, the wireless charging in cars takes forever.
3: Yeah.
0: You could have, like, your phone is 70%. You put it on the wireless charger in the car. Mm. You could drive an hour and get somewhere. It's 72%.
2: Yeah.
0: So useless.
3: Yeah.
0: And then, dude, I think everybody bitches about this, that auto shut off. Like, when you stop, the engine stops.
2: Why do they think that's better? You can do that?
3: In
0: some cars you can't. Sometimes you have to do it every single time. Other times you can go in there and just set it so they
2: have a
0: car. But like when it's hot and the AC's running, when the engine stops, all of a sudden you're like, why is it getting so hot here? It's because the engine's shut off.
3: Yeah.
0: And you're sitting here at this traffic light.
3: Yeah.

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1: Let's do it. Let's do it.
2: We're doing it.
3: We're doing it.
4: All go in.
2: First time Greg and I did it.
5: Oh, crap.
6: The Woody Show.
7: Man, I tell you, these squishies. Nido, you might have seen. I mean, they're everywhere. Even stopped at the convenience store on the way in this morning, and they're selling like branded ones, Starbucks ones, Dr. Pepper ones.
8: Yeah. Oh yeah,
7: and it's just a squishy block, and it has the Starbucks logo on it.
9: Yeah, yeah.
7: My daughter is obsessed with it. Your stepson is obsessed with it.
8: Yep.
10: Random ass places they're selling these.
9: But Gina, isn't there something so wholesome about it that they're so easy to please and this is what they're into?
7: Yeah.
8: Yes, but it's just more crap that he's going to forget about that we'll have a box of that I don't want in the house.
7: It's for what it is. You know, I can't believe what they're charging.
8: That's the other thing.
7: These things are crazy expensive.
8: If you can get them.
7: Well, not the bootleg ones.
8: No, the Nidos.
7: Yeah. The brand name ones. Nido. Needoh. If you want to Google it, you're not familiar with what we're talking about. But man, there's a lot of those being confiscated at the airports.
8: Really?
9: Why?
7: Yeah, because you're not allowed to bring them.
8: Why? Because they're like jelly because filled? Because
7: it's gel. And what's the rule with gels? 3.4 ounces or less. God. And so, you know, they don't really think about it that way, but that does count.
8: You got some screaming kids at the airport.
7: Oh, yeah. So when they're going through security and they break out the giant brick of butter, squishy, that's more than 3.4 ounces, that thing gets taken away.
8: Yeah, like these Nidos, they're like $30 a piece if you can get them.
7: Really?
8: Yeah. Yes, it's crazy.
7: Now, they have a bunch of bootleg ones, which are exactly the same.
8: I like them better.
7: They have a whole table set up at the grocery store.
10: Yeah.
7: Like, you know where they have all the seasonal crap?
9: Yeah.
7: They'll put, all the Easter candy or whatever is the current season stuff. Boom, right there. And they have this giant table, and it's just filled with these squishy things. And as every parent is in there doing their grocery shopping, all the kids are just gathered around this table.
11: Yep. Oh, check it out.
7: Oh, yeah. Yeah, they're all about it.
10: So I was listening to an interview with the guy that runs the company for these, and they were asked, like, hey, are you going to become the next Labubu? Are you going to be here today, gone tomorrow? They said, we have been around for a while, and we are just going to keep things limited. And hopefully that'll be our longevity versus
7: say limited. I'm seeing them everywhere now.
8: Yeah, they are. There's a kiosk
7: at the mall.
8: Sell out of them.
7: They're at the convenience store.
8: Menace, to your point, that's exactly what I tell my kid when he's like, oh, can I get another one? I'm like, oh, just like the Labubus. Oh, just like the Pokemon cards. Oh, just like that. He's like, oh, yeah.
10: Oh, yeah.
8: Just fads.
10: The Funko Pop.
7: Well, the thing that the Labubus had that these don't have. I don't really see any of the blue collar workers carrying around the Nidos.
8: Yeah.
7: The way that they did
9: no, they're huge with electricians, apparently.
10: You can't hang it on your belt.
11: Right. That's what they need. They need a little carrying.
8: But don't construction workers get stressed out? Don't they need a squishy ball?
10: Maybe they do.
7: Oh, here's
9: the dashboard. Mm-hmm.
7: This is in the same article about how the TSA is taking the squishy toys from the kids. These are some other things that most people don't realize they can't take when you're going through security. Cordless curling irons.
8: Oh.
7: Those are banned. They got to be in checked baggage.
8: Really?
7: I would have never thought about that because I've never used a curling iron.
9: I've seen those.
8: It wouldn't have dawned on me.
7: Bowling balls, again.
8: Oh, I can't bring my bowling ball?
7: I mean, I guess if you're a
11: weapon,
7: you
9: can swing that
7: a bowler. Cast iron cookware. Can't do that. Oh. Can't have that in your carry-on, I guess, because you could just, smash people with it.
8: Yeah.
7: Corkscrews that have a blade, obviously.
8: Sure.
11: Are you sure that cordless curling iron wasn't the other way around?
7: No, they got to be in checked baggage.
12: Because it probably has a battery.
11: Which would be the other way around.
7: Oh, wait, you're right. Banned in checked baggage.
11: Oh, yeah.
7: Yeah.
11: Mets on the team.
7: Yeah.
9: Oh, so not bring them at all.
7: Yeah.
11: You can carry it on. You can't
7: carry it because of the battery.
8: It can't be unattended under the plane.
7: Right. Yeah. It's kind of like how now a lot of the airlines have the policies of if you have a portable. Have like one of those battery bricks, like it has to be out and visible. It can't just have it in your bag.
10: They've gone crazy about that lately.
7: Jerks. Yeah, well, fires and stuff.
10: Well, people buy the cheap ones.
7: Yep.
10: And they catch on fire.
7: Greg, electronic cigarettes and vaping devices, those also have to be on your person. They can't be in checked bags.
11: And you can sneak them while you're on.
9: Yeah, exactly. How are you supposed to vape on the plane if you don't have it with you?
11: Thank you.
10: Okay, I prefer to have it on me.
7: Here's one I would have never thought of. you can't bring on a plane a foam toy sword.
9: Oh.
10: Interesting.
7: Foam swords?
11: Because people might, because you would, you could use that to intimidate.
8: A foam sword?
2: But aren't the foam ones still plastic on the inside? Like they're hard and it's foam around it?
7: I don't know. I don't know enough about foam toy swords. It just, when it says you can't bring a foam toy sword.
8: It says security officers treat item replicas that look like weapons as security threats.
7: Yeah.
8: A foam sword.
7: Yeah. Any kind of gel type candle. Samsung Galaxy Note 7 phones banned in carry-ons and checked luggage. So how are you supposed to?
11: What year is this?
8: Yeah.
7: I don't know.
10: Yeah. I got denied to get onto an airplane because I had a skateboard with me.
11: But skateboards are weapons.
10: I was also drunk, so I don't know exactly. But they said they blamed it on the skateboard. Like, I flew to the San Diego airport with it.
7: Yeah.
10: On carry-on, but when I try to leave...
11: I kind of support that, because adult men shouldn't be walking around with skateboards.
10: No, I wasn't an adult man. I was probably like... maybe 20 years old.
11: That's not an adult man. You're right.
0: Woody Show will be right back. Pittsburgh's Rockin' Alternative 105.9. The
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1: A couple lawsuits in the news. You got this homeless guy in Oregon. He is suing a business owner for $10 million.
2: Ooh. All right.
3: All right.
1: $10 million.
4: That'll work.
1: Why?
2: Why?
1: Well, the business owner shot him.
4: Oh.
2: Okay.
1: Why?
4: Why?
1: He broke into the business.
2: Oh.
3: Okay, I'm back on board.
1: And the guy was in there. Now, Craig.
4: Yeah.
1: How could that have been avoided?
4: Like, I don't know if you can avoid breaking into a store.
1: If only there was a way.
4: There is. I don't think so.
1: Here's the dude who put the new hole in the a-hole. Yeah, put a hole in the a-hole, yeah.
5: When he picked up the bolt cutter and raised it and was starting to come at me. I was lucky I could run about 15 feet, grab my gun. I told him to get on the ground because I finally had to shoot.
4: Good.
2: Yeah. Okay. That's what they say. If somebody breaks in, you better kill him.
1: Yeah.
4: Oh,
2: or
4: yeah.
2: Or you're going to have a lot of problems.

0: problems.
1: They'll turn around and see it. What a dumb world.
2: We live in
3: truly
2: so
3: is.
2: Backward.
1: God. And I've never felt this down on the world before.
2: Really?
1: But yeah, there's always been like times where, you know, you're like, oh yeah, that's just kind of this or that. There's been little things here or there, but just overall, like what a garbage world.
3: Do you think it's getting worse or you're just noticing? Yeah.
1: No, I think it's definitely gotten worse because there's been more and more instances of just like how everything has just kind of devolved.
3: Mm-hmm. Yeah.
1: Right?
3: Yeah.
1: People, things, like, I don't know.
3: Well, everything's so backwards.
1: Yeah.
0: But if you just, that's your whole feed, that's your whole television, that's your whole social media, that's all you're getting fed because they figured out negative gets a bigger reaction than positive. But if you actually go out and go to like events where people are enjoying themselves, you can tell.
1: Yeah.
0: You can tell,
1: I still
0: like,
1: do those things.
0: The world's not that bad.
1: Yeah, but it's all the
0: it's
1: stuff
0: not
1: that
0: as
1: you,
0: bad as what the internet and television is telling
1: it's
0: you.
1: It's all the stuff that you have to deal with in the world. You know what I mean? Like when you know you have a conversation, no, we can't do that because, and it's always some stupid, like there's some dumb reason that we have now where like you can't. Oh, somebody was asking me like, oh, hey, so we're looking at this person for a position. And I know that I can't say anything. I got to keep my mouth shut.
3: Okay.
1: Because like the law is like, if I said, oh yeah, that person sucks and you shouldn't hire them, that, I could be in trouble.
3: Good God.
1: Yeah. Yeah, like, 100%. So all you got to say is like, oh no, I worked with that person from this date to this date.
3: They exist.
1: Yeah.
2: I didn't know that was illegal.
4: Yeah. Wait, what about references? Isn't that the whole point of that?
3: Well, references are mostly confirming someone worked there and when, what years they worked there.
1: Yeah. Like a personal reference doesn't really exist anymore because unless you're going to say something positive, you can't say anything. Now there is some kind of line between how the relationship was. Like, did you work for this person? Did that person work for you? Were you just coworkers?
3: Right.
1: Because if you're just coworkers, that's different than you were
2: like
1: their
2: managerial position.
1: Correct.
3: But I do know for a fact that people will call around and ask for references. Somebody that you all know, when I was getting hired on their morning show, he called around everyone I'd ever worked with and asked if I was a C.
2: Oh.
1: Oh, really?
3: Yeah. Thank God they said no.
1: Oh, I think I know who that person is.
3: I think you do too.
1: Yeah. Yeah.
0: But yeah, you can definitely get in a lot of trouble for that. But the unspoken thing is, oh, I worked with that person. You just say,
1: yeah,
0: we worked together.
1: And that says it all.
3: Yeah.
1: Right.
2: What's the point?
1: Let's see. Two people decided to file another dumb lawsuit against Mercedes. Now, this is a first world problem, guys.
3: Okay. Oh.
1: According to the suit, the Mercedes AMG car got so hot in the sun that these two drivers got second degree burns from the AMG logo on the driver's seat.
3: Oh my God. Like so branded.
1: So the suit argues that the front seats of the AMG model all have this design defect, this design defect where it's a raised metal logo.
0: Ooh,
3: okay.
0: Wow.
1: That is on the seat and it comes in contact with the driver's upper back, neck, or shoulder area. And they're asking Mercedes to pay for their medical expenses, pain and suffering, emotional distress, as well as pay for other owners to have the logo removed from the seat.
3: I get that.
1: Yeah.
3: I mean, for sure, it's a first world problem.
2: It sounds like a design flaw, but it also, you were parked in the blazing sun.
1: Yeah, but like everybody's grabbed the seatbelt.
2: Yeah.
1: You know, you get in the car and you grab the
3: burned your upper thigh.
2: Yeah. Or the seat itself.
1: Yeah. Super, super hot.
2: Yeah.
1: But yeah, they're suing Mercedes.
2: The other thing when you're talking about the garbage world that we live in now, I get that angry when I check into a hotel and it's like 10 minutes before check-in time. The room's ready. Mm-hmm. They won't give it to you. Like, come on.
3: Yeah.
2: The world sucks enough.
1: Wait for it. Menace. Who has the worst luck when it comes to hotel rooms and rental cars?
0: That'd be Woody. Yeah. Anytime I travel with him, dude. The rental car is never there.
1: Nope. Mm-hmm. Or the room is never ready.
0: Or we go to the rental car spot and there's zero cars.
1: Yeah.
2: Or the one name not on the board.
0: If I'm not with Woody, dude, I get
3: no problem.
0: Everything. I'll get a rental car for a dollar.
1: So Jeff G just witnessed this.
0: Oh, really?
1: We went to Cleveland for that convention.
0: Okay.
1: We got there 30 minutes after check-in time, the guaranteed check-in time. Guess whose room was not ready? My room.
0: Oh, wow. God.
1: Everybody else who was checking in, their room's ready. Their room's ready. Their room's ready. My room, for whatever reason, I go, did you get some kind of special crazy room? He's like, no.
0: Wow.
1: I'm the only one who had a room. It was after check-in time.
5: And it was probably at least an hour until you got it after that, right? Because we stood there waiting for the guy to try to figure it out for at least 20, 25 minutes.
1: He was calling housekeeping to find out how much longer it was going to be.
3: Oh, my God.
1: Dude, it's 4:45.
5: Yeah.
0: Wow.
1: 877-44-WOODY. 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
1: Yeah. Hey.
0: Phones open, 877-44-WOODY. Text us over to 22987. You know, we love accents on this show.
2: Oh, yeah.
0: Accents and regional slang is always fun. And so this is one of those people were asked things. They were talked to about the most and least attractive accents across the country.
2: Uh-huh.
0: The most attractive, according to the numbers, any guesses?
3: Most attractive accent from America.
1: I'll say Southern.
2: Southern.
3: Yes, Southern, if it's a woman. Southern.
0: Southern wins.
1: Mm-hmm.
0: Friendly, authentic. Yeah. A couple of the words used to describe.
3: Down home.
0: The Boston, New England accent came in second.
2: Yes. Really? Well, that's shocking.
0: That is on my least favorite.
2: Yeah, that's a tough accent. That's
3: weird.
0: Midwestern, which my wife's got.
3: Yeah,
0: she does. In third place, New York City fourth, Texas fifth. Nearly half of the people admit that they struggle to communicate because of the regional slang that they don't fully understand. Mm-hmm. The regional slang that people find the most confusing includes yins from Pittsburgh,
3: right?
0: Which just means basically y'all.
2: All y'all.
3: You guys.
0: It means you or y'all. John from Philly. Mm-hmm.
3: Oh, yeah.
1: Yeah.
0: Yeah. It just means it could be all this other, this John, this stuff. It's like random.
3: Oh,
0: it could be anything.
3: Like a gathering of people.
0: Nope. Nope. It could be. I mean, it can be. Packy?
2: Yep.
0: In New England? What is Packy?
4: That is the package store. It's a liquor store. They don't call them liquor stores. They call it the Packy.
2: Never.
1: What?
0: Never heard that before.
3: The Packy.
0: Also, water ice.
3: Yeah.
2: Oh, so, water ice.
0: Yeah, so like it would be called Italian ice.
2: Yeah.
3: Mm-hmm. Someplace, so good.
0: But like the mid-Atlantic area, it's like water ice.
3: Right.
0: They say that some of the stuff is disappearing. Like some of the regional slang and accents are kind of fading. Because as people are moving all over the place, you know, there's not a lot of people just sticking around wherever they were born and then just dying there.
2: Well, and also, as Menace says, they have movies and TV.
1: Yeah.
2: They know how other people talk.
0: Yeah. But even still, like, you could say that, like, you know, why is it people who are all involved in hip-hop all sound the same?
2: Or
0: country, they all sound the same, no matter where they're from.
1: Well, my argument
0: is... They just adopt it.
1: Because they want to talk that way.
0: Yeah. What about the gay accent, Greg? You know, it's like, we talked about that before. It's
3: what's that about?
1: Well, that one's natural.
3: That's
0: You're
3: universal.
0: Just doing it because you want to be a part of that.
1: Yeah.
3: Right.
0: Yeah.
3: And you kind of force it.
0: Yeah, you're wearing it.
2: Yes.
0: Like, as a fashion choice, almost.
3: Right.
0: 877-44 Woody. 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
2: Yep.
1: Phones open, 877-44-WOODY. Text, of course, you can always do that, over to 22987. There are certain things I'm just completely overhearing about. We could stop debating them. It was cute at first, and now it's done.
3: Okay.
1: Toilet seat up or down. That's one of them. The over or under toilet paper argument.
3: Yeah.
1: Okay.
2: Whatever.
1: There was just another thing that popped up today. Scientist settles over under toilet paper debate once and for all.
3: Who cares? Scientists?
1: Whatever does it for you, whichever way you prefer it, who gives a f***? Just do it.
3: Well, over.
1: That's that.
2: Over, period.
1: The other one. Hot dog. Is it a sandwich? Who cares?
3: It was
1: a fun debate the first time 10 years ago.
3: Yeah.
1: Now, because it comes up every couple months, it's like, we're still talking about this?
3: Yeah.
1: And the other one that I will add, because another thing just popped up I saw this morning in my feed, it's a guy in a question mark, can you cook a steak, or sometimes, can you cook salmon in the dishwasher? Go for it.
4: Who would want to do that?
2: Go ahead and try.
3: It doesn't mean you should.
1: If you want to test that out,
2: all right.
1: Be my guest. I'm not doing it.
3: Do it privately.
1: Yeah. Right. The sous vide thing, like you put the steak and you put it like in one of those like a
2: bag.
3: Sous vide bag.
1: Seal like a sous vide bag and then you put it in there for like an hour and then you sear it in a pan. Great. Go for it.
2: Give it a
1: Sounds
2: try.
1: Like Your instant life. Diarrhea and food poisoning to me.
2: Yeah. Yep.
1: But that's why I'm choosing not to do it.
3: Yeah.
1: But those are all. Anything else we should add to the list of things like, I'm just over debating this.
3: Yeah. The Titanic door debate. Could Jack have lived if he stayed on the door? Could he fit on the door?
1: Who gives a f***? Who cares? Gina?
5: Is that dress white and gold or blue and black?
1: I never want to hear it again. All right. Menace?
4: Going back to hot dogs, does ketchup belong on a hot dog? I don't care. Personally, I wouldn't do it, but...
1: I love it.
4: If you love it, do it.
1: Yeah. If you don't like it,
4: who cares?
1: Don't put ketchup on your hot dog.
2: Should you break spaghetti before you boil it? Like, if you want it shorter, go ahead.
5: It's slap in the face to Italian.
1: Totally. Yeah, I have a friend, he's Italian, and whenever that comes up, you would think it's blasphemy, using the Lord's name. We get it.
2: Right.
1: Yeah. You're Italian. It's pasta.
2: It's sacred.
3: But-

0: Yeah.
1: Greg did inspire me, though, because I had a project where I ripped out some sound. I have like a little home studio. I ripped out the soundproofing out of the top of the ceiling and replaced it. And I put in the wireless light that you were talking about.
2: Yeah, it's the best.
1: It's so cool.
2: It's so interesting. You can have a lamp with, don't have to plug it in.
1: Yeah, you don't have to recharge it for like 60 days or so.
0: Are those new? Because I feel like these should have been around forever.
1: Agreed.
0: Forever. We've had battery-powered stuff. Forever.
2: Yeah.
0: Lanterns, flashlights.
2: Well, you charge the light bulbs, and I got two of them, so that way when one burns out, you can just put the other.
1: Okay.
2: But I seem to have to charge them all the time.
1: Really? No, mine, for now, it says 60 days.
0: Well, LED barely uses any energy.
2: Right.
0: So
2: I have an LED.
0: Theoretically, depending on the kind of battery they have in there, but I would assume you can get a pretty decent battery in the base of a lamp.
2: Probably. Mm-hmm.
0: Depending on how it looks.
2: It's a modern miracle.
0: It's pretty cool. Yeah.
1: Mine does like 40 different colors too, Greg.
2: Oh, really?
3: Yeah, I think mine only does like get a disco up in there.
2: Yeah. Yellow.
0: Yeah, but doing work on stuff. Oh, I think it's awful. There's a neighbor of mine, I think I told you, and I'll be like walking around the neighborhood. She's still in her work clothes. And she just gets home, opens the garage, and she's building furniture and stuff.
2: Yeah, she's
0: doing
2: carpentry.
0: I mean, that's cool.
1: Yeah.
0: It'd be cool to have a skill set like that.
2: Right.
0: Mm-hmm. Where, and she's making some really cool stuff, and I'll walk by and I'll see the progress, and I'll go, hey, looking good, you know?
2: Yeah.
0: Like really cool looking like dressers and
3: wow,
0: yeah, and she's building it right in her garage. You can tell that she just thinks about it all day. When she's at work, it's all she can think about. Yeah. Like she doesn't even go in, change into some comfortable clothing. She's still wearing like her professional business lady stuff.
2: Right.
1: Nice.
0: And stuff. This is the kind of stuff like Bob Vila and the Property Brothers jerk it to, you know? Like that's the kind of lady I need to figure out.
4: I'm being playful.
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0: cheers and jeers. Seabass, what do you got?
1: Well, cheers to the kindness of strangers. I was out doing some work, watering my apple tree. And this lady just walked up next to my Cybertruck. She's like, damn, that's a cool truck.
2: Nice.
3: Let's have sex.
0: To borrow something from the internet. Things that never happen for $1,000.
1: And then she said, right. I heard they're bulletproof. And so I've heard that before. So I got my little stock line. It's like, here, I'll hide behind it. Take my gun and shoot me.
4: Uh-huh.
1: You know, implying that I had a gun and I'm all brave and dangerous, right?
5: Yeah. Oh, totally.
1: Cool. She didn't really fall for that.
2: Didn't
1: have sex with me, but it was cool. And then as I'm finishing watering my my apple tree that's out in the public, I saw the lady stops by. She's driving by in her SUV and she goes, you're my hero.
5: Okay.
1: And I don't know if she recognized me from the show or she just saw what I was doing, something nice for
2: the community.
1: The community, yeah. Or whatever it was. But, you know, it's I really appreciate taking the time to stop and say something as opposed to just thinking it in their head as most people do.
2: Yeah. Oh, so the cheers is all about the celebration of you.
1: Kindness of strangers.
5: Yeah.
1: Of people taking time out of their day to say something nice.
2: Okay.
1: And then it does, even by me, who's a legal robot, robot, it doesn't go unnoticed.
2: Oh, that's cool.
1: So I'm saying thank you.
2: Did you also see over the weekend the Cybertruck 2.0, the new front of
1: what?
2: It?
1: What?
2: Yeah, everybody Google it. It looks even cooler now.
1: Nice. What do they do to it, Mass?
2: They made the front of it.
0: Made it look completely different?
2: More badass.
5: More badass.
4: Yeah, that's
2: it looks very Mad Max on the front of it. Yeah.
5: When you go out to water your apple tree, what do you take, a watering can?
1: Right now I'm using, Greg, I don't know if you like this or not. I'm using 2-liter bottles.
5: Oh, and then you do poke a hole?
1: I don't have to.
5: Drip?
1: Right. I could do that. And in fact, I bought from Temu, I bought these watering stakes that you screw onto the top of a bottle and it has a little
0: valve,
1: drip valve, and you could pop a hole in the top, but I have it set up with a mulch ring where I can just pour it in there and it doesn't roll away because the mulch ring keeps the water from falling out.
0: And what about your jeer?
1: Cheers to Sammy.
4: Uh-oh.
1: I don't know how you walked into the office and did not notice down in the lobby the tiny baby lizard that is just trying to get back outside and go have fun with its family. It's underneath the little those steps that are on the side of the downstairs entryway. And
4: wait, do you think Sammy trapped it?
1: No, I think she this is her key. She notices and helps these things.
4: I do. You know what? Yesterday I saw a bug that was flipped over on its back. You know, sometimes they have those hard shells and they're struggling and you see them, they can't flip over. I'll be like, oh, and I flipped him over. I'm like, there you go, bud.
6: That's
4: and
6: then nice.
0: Right back to his cheer, the kindness of strangers.
1: And I thought about I go upstairs, get a little cup and put the not salamander, but it's so small, it looked like that. Or I could let Sammy do it so she could have her fun.
4: Yeah. Okay.
0: Jeff G, cheer and jeer.
7: Preseason football is my cheers. Of course, it's great to have football back on TV. I know people overreact and, they're going to be rookie of the year or they're washed or whatever. I could put all that to the side. I don't listen. I just watch my team and watch all these other teams progress through
0: the
7: preseason.
0: The rookies, how they come in.
7: Exactly. Second and third stringers, man. Just enjoying having football back on TV, man.
0: Same.
7: And my jeers goes to my kids for not having a hustler's mentality. I got to figure out where I went wrong, man.
4: Oh, no.
7: Gina witnessed this the other day. I had to beg them to take all the free stuff from the suite at the ball game the other day. And they were like,
0: yeah, we brought some listeners to a ball game and it was
4: a suite. So much fun.
7: Yeah.
0: Right? So there's food in there. Yeah. There's
7: beers, all that good stuff. And they were like, dude, it's embarrassing. Why are you making us take all the pretzels and extra chips? I'm like, hey, listen. I said, listen. First of all, number one, somebody paid for it.
4: Yeah.
7: So it's paid for.
4: Yes. Yeah.
7: Which means it's for us. So put it in that bag and in your pockets and we're taking it home, man.
4: Yeah.
7: Because you're back at school and you need stuff for your lunch.
0: Yeah.
7: But they were just so embarrassed.
4: Yeah.
7: And I was like, you guys got to get it together, man.
4: Meanwhile, Sammy, what did we do so I could take a bunch of stuff home?
8: We took an ice bucket that had a liner in it, dumped out the ice, took the liner so that Gina could take home the Diet Cokes.
4: Yes, the tall boy Diet Cokes.
0: Yeah, okay. Now that's embarrassing.
7: By the way,
4: that's awesome.
7: No, but Menace, in the little bag that we had for sweets, we fit 6 beers in there.
2: Yeah.
7: And we took those all home as well.
0: Wow.
7: Fine. They're paid for.
4: Because kids don't pay for anything, so it doesn't mean anything to them.
0: Yeah. Mm-hmm.
7: bruh, you're so embarrassing.
2: Yeah.
7: Dude.
1: Can I ask, do they allow this?
3: Yeah, it's our stuff.
1: Yeah. So like they encourage you, hey, if you want these beers or these diet
3: coats. I don't know.
7: Encouragement might be a little bit.
2: I mean, all the stuff that you paid for, yeah, you can take with you.
8: Theoretically, you would have had it there while you were there.
2: Yeah.
0: Right. I mean, because they're relying on, you know, maybe, you know, people coming in there and not eating all that food. Dude. They've charged you for all that food.
7: Yeah. And
0: that's why it's free.
1: Well, it's one thing for the food, but the drinks, which are packaged, I understand.
2: Yeah, I go to, like, you know,
0: why would that be any different?
1: Well, because because the drinks are packaged.
0: I'm saying once they put them in there.
2: They're yours. Right.
3: We've already
2: paid
3: for this. Right.
0: But I'm saying
1: the act of walking out with the item is different if it's a couple cans of beer as opposed to I've got, you know, fettuccine and putting it in.
3: Oh, we didn't take any. We didn't take any like hot food.
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2: Hey.
1: Phones, they're open at 877-44-WOODY. You can send us a text over to 22987. And I do preach this, but I also do realize that it's easier for some people than others just to try to get yourself to not care when it comes to what other people think. Other people's opinions about what you choose to do for you or how you live your life.
3: Right.
1: Like other people can have opinions about it, but to allow those opinions to then make you second guess yourself. That's the part. That's where I draw the line. Everybody has an opinion. People that say they don't judge, they're lying.
2: They're lying.
1: They're lying. And you know, to expect that nobody's going to have an opinion about the things that you say or do, also ridiculous and unrealistic.
2: Yeah.
1: It happens. I bring this up because there was a write-up here that I saw. Signs you worry too much about what others think of you. I thought some people might be able to get some benefit out of this.
3: Yeah.
1: Like checking your phone so you can look important or busy.
2: That's weird.
1: Like you ever hear about people like they'll pretend to be on the phone when they're walking in somewhere?
2: Oh,
3: yeah.
1: You know,
2: that's pathetic.
3: That's cool.
2: Yeah. Most people are on their phones anyway.
1: But I think the only way that that makes sense is if you're trying to avoid having to have a conversation with the person collecting signatures for like a petition or someone who's selling some crap outside
3: of. Every time I go into a grocery store.
2: That would be a good reason.
1: Laughing at something you don't find funny. Drinking at a party, even though you don't want to. Staying your job late just because your boss is still there. Pretending to see a movie or a show that you've never watched just so you can be part of the conversation.
2: Oh, I would not do that.
1: You know, people that lie about their age or whatever. There's just so many things that people do. I mean, Greg doesn't want to go to the grocery store.
4: I know.
1: Because he's worried he's going to get judged.
2: Yeah, like, you come here too much.
3: Stay out of our store.
2: Like, we don't like loyal customers.
4: Yeah.
2: We don't want a weirdo here all the time.
1: Like, some of the stuff just sounds exhausting. Now, it doesn't give you the license just to be a dick.
3: No.
1: Right?
2: And then on the opposite, you have people who say, I don't care what people think. Everybody does care what other people think to some extent.
3: But to what extent is it going to influence your decision?
2: Yeah. Right. Exactly.
1: I think people in your inner circle, like your immediate family or maybe a couple of friends.
2: Yeah.
1: But like when it's just people you don't know, they talk about people that go out of their way to buy things or do things to impress people that they don't even know.
3: Right.
2: That they'll never even see again.
3: That those people really don't care about you and aren't going to think about this again.
4: No. Right.
1: They're not thinking about you the way that you think they're thinking about
3: you.
2: Right.
1: So I thought somebody might find that useful to hear this morning. Phones open, 877-44-WOODY. You can send us a text over to 22987. See, we're asking you what you think.
2: There you go.
1: We do care what you think.
2: Of course.
1: In this particular case, because, you know, we want you to listen to the show.
3: Sure.
4: Yeah.
1: That's part of how this whole thing works.
2: Yeah, slightly.
1: We bring up something, we take a position on it, you chime in on it, and then we move on to the next thing. That's how a show works.
2: Uh-huh.
3: Yep. Be a part.
1: Text on over 22987. It is the one.

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1: I call the security. I call the cops.
2: Excuse me, sir.
3: This is the Woody Show.
4: Speaking of calling the cops, who needs them when you're this lady? So this guy in Arizona, he was caught on video. He's walking out of a Ross, and he had suitcases, backpacks, purses. The alarm's going off at the store because he wasn't paying for it, clearly. But what you also see on the video is this elderly woman, and she's just not having it. She's not going to let this slide.
5: Not my Ross.
6: Okay.
4: So she follows him into the parking lot and pulls a gun on him.
6: Damn.
4: Yeah, so the cops are called, and the grandma is looking at a possible aggravated assault charge.
6: Oh, come on.
7: Because she displayed a deadly weapon and with the intent of using
6: it. Yeah, but she's an old lady.
7: Whatever.
4: The cops say they need to interview the shoplifter before they can move forward with the case. What?
6: How about a thank you to this woman?
4: Yeah.
5: I wish she had shot him.
4: Same.
5: You know?
7: Well, yeah. Let me give her a little advice. If the guy's got his hands full, like I've always said, have some pepper spray, non-lethal option. He can't defend his face.
8: Yeah.
7: Just soak him.
4: Yeah.
8: Get the bear spray.
4: And so they have not found the shoplifter, and something tells me they're not looking that hard.
5: Yeah.
8: Yeah.
5: Shoplifting is right on this guy. Quite legal now.
8: We're working the shifts.
4: Dude, I saw this video, and it goes along with this, the whole conversation. Like, you know, like the woman... She's just sick of it. There's so many of these stories that you see about, you know, people just stealing and doing things they're not supposed to be doing, and people seem to be defending the wrong side.
6: Yeah. You know,
4: and this is going to sound crazy when I say it. I think society is mad at the wrong 1%.
6: Mm.
4: Right? You always talk about like the 10% or the 1%, the top 1% or whatever. Now this guy, his name is Ashton Cohen. And he makes a solid argument here about how society is mad at the wrong 1%. Here's what he has to say.
9: Oh, the top 1% is screwing everything up. They're destroying my life. You know, this is one of the biggest lies people love to repeat these days, especially in politics. But the reality is, the top 1% is not responsible for most of society's problems. It's the bottom 1% who's f***ing it up for the rest of us. Let's just go through the facts. The top 1% is why you can order anything in the world and have it delivered to your door within 48 hours. The bottom 1% is why said package gets stolen off your porch before you get home. The top 1% put a supercomputer in your pocket, a phone with access to every book, movie, song ever created. It allows you to connect to anyone across the planet. The bottom 1% is why you need face scans, security backups, and 100 passwords just to use that damn phone, and why most of the calls that come in are from scammers. The top 1% is why you can walk into a CVS and pick up meds for an infection that would have wiped you and your entire family out 100 years ago. The bottom 1% is why that same CVS has to keep the f***ing deodorant behind a steel cage. And to be clear, when I'm talking about the bottom 1%, I'm not talking about poor people. I'm talking about criminals, the tiny fraction of society making every person's life more annoying, more dangerous, expensive, more aggravating. So maybe the real inequality that we should be addressing is the bottom 1% who make us, the other 99%, pay for all their bullshit.
4: Yeah.
5: Hallelujah.
4: Right? So maybe you're mad at the wrong 1%.
5: People always say, oh, these companies can afford it if you steal from them. But then it does affect
7: everybody. You. Yeah, you're paying for that, stupid.
5: Yeah, we're paying for that.
4: Yeah, because they're never like, oh, well, I guess we'll just absorb the loss. Yeah.
5: Right. Oh, well.
7: You're paying for the security guard standing around at $25 or $30 an hour. You're paying for the anti-theft systems. Yeah, he's absolutely right. And the vast majority of criminals are recidivist. They'll get out and do it again.
8: Recidivism.
7: Yeah.
4: Those are going to swing wide.
8: Yeah.
4: Repeat offender.
8: You're talking about the Ross. Dude, the craziest Ross that I've ever been to is on the Las Vegas Strip. If you go into it, it's like three stories. And then the security that they have in there, they look like SWAT teams.
4: Nice.
8: Like,
4: yeah.
8: They have body cams and all kinds of stuff. And this is in the Ross. It's ridiculous.
6: Every Ross I've been to has security.
5: Yeah.
6: I don't know what it is about Ross specifically. It can be like can TJ Maxx, Marshalls.
4: Explain it to Sammy.
8: Ross, it has to do with the people that are going.
7: Clientele.
6: I understand, but it can be a TJ Maxx, a Marshalls, and a Ross all in a row. And the Ross has a security guard and the others don't. Like, there's something specific about Ross getting
10: I think maybe Ross just wants to step up and have, like, somebody there, whereas other people, like, you know what, we don't want the expense of having to have somebody or pay somebody to like stand there. But Ross is, like, trying to make it obvious that they're paying attention.
8: Well, the Burlington and the TJ Maxx sometimes have, like, that gate that you have to go through before you even get in.
7: Yeah, there's a gate at the damn grocery store now. Yeah, because
5: exactly.
7: So people don't run out with giant carts full of crap.
8: Yeah.
10: 415 saying, what do you fell for rage bait? That's not rage bait. That's common sense. Well, that person just said, he's a lawyer, and so he's dealing with criminals all the time.
7: Yeah, that's a word that needs to go away.
10: Yeah. What you just heard was not rage bait.
5: No, that is common sense.
7: Rage bait would be someone saying, it's okay for me to steal because the 1% can afford it.
5: Right.
10: Exactly.
7: And they don't mean it.
10: The rage bait are the people in the comments on the stories who are always defending and going like, it's not that big a deal.
7: Let them be.
10: Until it comes to your house. Until it's your stuff
7: that's taken.
10: Your family member who's assaulted. Until it's your kid who has to deal with whoever is, you know, bullying them or harassing them.
7: Or until, as we saw in San Francisco, until all the drugstores and grocery stores just leave the parts of town. Because, as Menace said, the hood people who are stealing stuff, they don't want to travel all the way to Bloomingdale's in the nice part of town. They'll just do it in their own backyard. And guess what? The stores can only afford so much of that until they leave.
10: 877-44-WOODY. You can send us a text over to 22987. We'll be right back. Has dumbass Tyler accidentally walked in on Morgan while she's been in the bathroom?
6: Oh, you know what's embarrassing? I have already walked in on him.
11: Oh, my God.
6: Thankfully, his boxers were on. I don't know what he was doing.
11: Oh, so he wasn't like on the toilet.
6: He was looking down and doing something.
12: Pulls his pants down and poops into a cardboard box.
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4: Thrift Store Day.
5: That's a thing.
4: Mm-hmm. Yeah.
5: I mean, apparently. there's a billion of these holidays as we go over at the beginning of every show. Thrift Store Day.
6: Gotta know what day it is.
5: And so we sent everybody on the show out to any kind of thrift store. Doesn't matter. Anyone would work. But you had a budget of $20 or less, and bring it in, and then we'll see who did the best job at just whatever you can find. I hadn't been in a thrift store in a billion years.
2: Same.
5: And the one that we went to, my son said, it smells like garbage and weed. And it did. I walked in, and like, I could smell weed. But then they're also like a...
7: There's always a certain smell.
2: It's kind of musty.
5: Yeah, and he said, he goes, do they have to wash all this stuff before they sell it, like the clothing? I'm assuming that they...
2: They do not.
5: They don't?
2: No. Not that I'm aware of.
6: I don't think so.
2: No. I don't think so.
5: Really?
7: No. If you go to a fancy one, yeah.
2: Whenever I go to thrift stores, it's very musty.
5: I was at Goodwill.
7: Yeah.
5: They don't like just send it through like a commercial. Just no, I'm not saying they.
7: No, that's why
5: they send it out to be laundered. But I mean,
8: no,
6: I doubt it.
8: I've seen like the cars drop it off, and then the homie takes it in a big thing with wheels and bins, and it goes from there to the back to get sorted.
2: Yeah.
8: I don't think so.
9: You'll notice it says mainstream stores do not wash just because.
5: Huh. I would think they would have to.
2: No. At a thrift store, you kind of know what you're getting.
9: Well, to that point, what you're hinting at here is they don't take things like bedding for that exact reason.
6: Yeah, I tried to donate a rug. They wouldn't take a rug.
5: Really?
6: Yeah.
5: They had rugs in there.
6: They did?
5: Yeah.
9: Why are you
6: lying,
9: Greg?
6: Mine does not.
5: Like area rugs. Mm. Well, the Goodwill took it. I don't know if he tried to donate it somewhere else.
9: Yeah, it's too small.
5: All right, so before we get into what everybody, I bought a couple of gifts. I saw a couple of things as I was walking through, and I'm like, I know a person who just must have this.
2: Oh, wow.
5: All right. And I found

0: This one, it's $2.99, and it was in the frame and wall art section. I thought, man, Seabass really needs to have this. It says, teaching is a work of heart. And so with his,
1: let's point out
0: with his blooming career as a substitute teacher, right, you could bring that.
1: Because this is a basic bitch stupid wall art.
2: It has word art, yeah.
1: Different heart is all in like a little lowercase script font, and the other parts are in a different font. Yeah.
0: So teaching is very, a work of heart.
1: Dude, I saw I saw so many, I don't know, there's not going to be a term for this type of quote art or just garbage.
2: Yes.
1: That like modern, it's because it's like it's catchphrases, it's inspirational quotes.
2: Yeah.
1: It's also stupid. It's also designed for like 39-year-old women.
3: It's called Hobby Lobby.
1: Yeah, but
3: I
1: see so much of this at thrift stores because dumb broads bought this 10 years ago.
0: Oh, there was a lot of that stuff.
1: Yeah.
0: Yeah, there was a lot of that stuff.
4: It's like a squiggly font that isn't totally cursive.
2: You could put that on your desk.
0: I almost purchased this. It's like this little figurine of the Last Supper, except like two of the heads from the disciples were missing. Get that one. But I did get something for Greg Goring.
2: Oh, man.
0: Now, Greg loves America. He's a man of the Constitution.
2: That's right.
0: He says the worst thing you can call him is a
2: communist.
0: And my son spotted this. He goes, bro, why would anybody want that? I go, I know a person who might want that.
4: Bro, here we go. Right.
2: Fingers crossed for wall art.
0: Yeah. It is.
4: Black velvet painting.
0: It's a giant constitution.
4: What?
2: Oh, my God.
4: Oh, my God. You know what? I don't hate that either.
0: That's
4: kind of cool.
0: You're redoing the office at your house.
2: Oh, my God.
4: I don't hate that. Yeah,
0: this was $12.99.
5: We the people. That is four and a half feet by
2: I like it.
4: Oh, yeah. My God. This is a win.
2: Thank you.
4: That's cool.
0: Yeah, that's for Greg.
4: It's huge. It's like the size of a door.
0: Yeah. It's not Greg's camera.
4: Uh-oh.
0: Oh, no. I told you, too. It's
2: dude, I love it. Thank you.
1: That might have been made at a Hobby Lobby, because you see a lot of that stuff, don't you, Sammy? Like the big...
2: But at least
3: they'd have an America section for sure.
0: Does that not scream Greg, though?
2: That's pretty damn awesome.
0: Yeah.
4: I like it.
2: I love it. Thank you.
0: Here's something else I found. I don't know. I mean, nobody's going to want this, but I was just surprised. I'm like, wow, who had this kind of laying around? It's an answering machine.
4: Oh, rip.
2: Okay. How much was that?
0: This was $4.99.
3: Oh, damn. We got to set that up.
4: Yeah, we should have a Woody Show answering machine.
0: Digital answer. Yeah, tapeless.
1: Yeah,
0: so
1: no tape. Huh?
0: It's not super old school, but it's old school. It says more reliable than cassette, call screening, toll saver, toll calls.
4: Oh, I love that. Saver. Nights and weekends.
0: And remote operation. I forgot how you used to be able to call your own house hear your own messages.
4: Yep.
0: You'd have to push like one of the dial tone, you know, one of the the keys to get into it. But there you go. Yeah, it's this Con Air. Yeah, Con Air phone.
1: Nice.
4: Oh.
0: Yeah. And this was $4.99. They have so random.
2: Nice. So many deals.
1: Does it have Nicolas Cage's photo on it?
4: Con Air.
1: Getting?
0: No, it does not. It does not. It's like the hair dryer people.
4: Yeah.
3: Rip. Mm-hmm.
0: Right? Yeah.
2: Yeah. They make all sorts of crap.
0: All right, so we'll see how everybody did. And that, by the way, none of these are the item that I'm bringing to the table. These are all bonus items.
3: Yeah.
0: These are all just kind of bonus items.
1: He paid money, so these can go in the garbage.
4: Yeah. Honorable mention.
1: Except for Greg's.
2: No, mine's going
0: Greg's
2: up.
0: Is getting hung up. Yep. And yours, I expect you to bring that to your classroom.
1: Yeah, I'll put it in and I'll come in for...
0: Yeah.
4: Put it on your desk with a little shiny apple.
1: Yeah.
3: Nice.
0: Yeah. All right, 877-44-WOODY. Text us over to 22987. We'll be right back.
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7: We'll be right back to the Woody Show.
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4: We'll be right back.
9: All right, class, tell me about your weekend. 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
2: Oh, it's so cute. I need it. I gotta have it. Tony Show.
3: So for Thrift Store Day, everybody here on the show has issued a challenge to go out to any kind of thrift store. It doesn't matter what it is. Mm-hmm. But the budget, $20 or less. And then you gotta bring in something
4: that
3: and
4: you thought was cool, right?
3: Yeah, yeah. And then everybody will vote, like, who ended up with the best find. All right. All right, so Jeff, I think we got to start with you. I can't imagine anybody would have something smaller, like in size.
5: I brought in a 6-foot teddy bear. Wow.
3: It's actually like in pretty good shape. You win at the carnival, you know?
5: Yeah, yeah, it's actually in really good shape. There's like a little smudge by his nose. You know me already, germaphobe. I sprayed it all down with Lysol, so well, it's in good shape.
6: I was going to say I want to lay on it, but I don't want to get lice.
7: Yeah, the head's a little brown.
5: Yeah.
7: No, like grayish brown.
5: Yeah, it's not bad looking. I mean, for $20, it was $19.99.
6: Damn.
5: I looked up the value. It's valued at $149, so that's
6: that,
5: a pretty good score.
6: Sure.
5: And I figured, you know, for us, we could use it like as a, you know, emotional support, you know, stuffed animal. If you need a hug, you can give it a hug.
6: I thought it was going to be like a crash test dummy.
3: Or if you just need like an extra chair.
6: Sure.
3: Like something to sit on during a meeting.
6: Yeah.
3: The right kind of crams into the office.
6: That's true.
3: That like Morgan's like sitting on the floor. Now you can sit on that, Morgan.
4: Mm-hmm.
3: Now yeah, that'll be a little more cozy.
4: If you had a baby and somebody gave that to you as a gift, you'd be pissed.
3: Yeah.
4: Right?
3: Yeah.
4: I'd be so pissed.
8: What do you do with that?
3: Yeah, it's like when you see people at the fair, the amusement park, and they're trying to win that stuff, and you spend $1 billion trying to win it, and now you got to lug it around.
6: And you always drape it over your shoulders,
3: yeah.
6: Carry it around all day.
3: Dude, the dumbest thing, I think that I didn't buy it. It was given, like everybody on the show got one. Remember the Love Sacks?
6: Oh, yeah.
5: Oh, yeah.
3: Those giant, they were like giant beanbags. Now, Love Sack makes couches and things like that. That's not what I'm talking about. Like those are pieces of furniture. This was just a big giant. Yeah. It was filled with like those like chunks of memory foam.
4: Oh, yeah. Okay.
3: And it's man,
8: massive.
3: It was massive, huge. That
8: like
3: thing
8: four times the size of that bear.
3: It was one of those things that seemed like a good idea until you had it, and then it just took up so much space.
4: Our friend Tony had one, and he said, "Hey, do you want a giant beanbag thing?" I said, "Sure." I regretted it the second I picked it up.
3: Yeah. All right, so that's Jeff's thing. Gina, what did you get?
6: Okay, well, you know, we do a lot of sitting here, and now that I have my Aura ring and it does those little passive-aggressive suggestions to you, so I get like, maybe you want to move your legs a bit? And I thought, you know what? Maybe I do. Because I found for $9.99 this
3: I've seen that.
6: Under the desk.
3: Okay. Yeah, it's just the pedals of an exercise bike, and you could sit
8: it's
3: on the couch. And
6: Yeah, it's for old people or people who sit at desks all day, and you can hand crank it.
4: For resistance.
3: Is that recumbent something? Like, what's that called?
6: I don't know. Desk pedal.
4: Walter White had one of those.
5: Yeah.
6: That sounds about right. So, yeah, now when it says, hey, time to move your legs, I can just pedal under the desk while we're sitting here. It was $9.99.
3: Is that bear bigger than Sammy? It's got to be, right?
7: Oh, yeah.
6: 6 feet tall.
4: Way bigger.
3: Oh, it is. Yeah, okay.
6: For
3: I couldn't see. Yeah. Now I got a full view of it. Yep. Somebody on the text said, what is bigger, Teddy Bear or Sammy?
6: That
3: thing is definitely taller.
4: Double the size of her.
6: Yeah.
3: Greg Gorey, what'd you find?
9: So I went to Goodwill, which I usually go to drop stuff off, and they have a separate donation place, and then next door is the store.
3: Yeah.
9: I had never gone in.
7: Naturally.
9: I did not like it. It was 90% clothing, but I wanted to get housewares. So I got one thing that I thought was actually kind of legit cool. That was $10.99. And then one thing that I thought Sammy would find adorable.
6: Ooh, okay.
9: So this is like under the category of housewares or whatever. Picture your dog in this picture frame that is hollowed out and filled with kibble.
3: Ooh. Oh my God.
9: Look at that.
6: Wait,
9: that
6: is this for Sammy or is this the one that you like?
9: No, I thought Sammy would like it. Like I wouldn't. display this.
7: To be clear, it's a picture frame filled with dog food.
9: With dog food. Uh-huh. And then you would put a picture of your puppy in
3: it. It looks like something like they would have done as a project for your kids at school.
6: Totally.
9: It does.
6: Yes.
9: It does. So, Sammy, you're okay. That was more than welcome
3: that. Was
9: take
3: professionally
9: that.
3: Manufactured,
6: thank
3: though.
6: You so much.
9: I guess. Yeah. I mean,
6: it looks.
7: I don't think it, so. I think. I don't think anyone sells it like that. I think you have to make it like that.
9: Really? It mm-hmm. ended up at Goodwill.
3: Wow.
9: And then this, I don't know. I'm a fan of abstract art, and this serves no purpose. I guess you would call it a sculpture.
6: Okay.
9: But it's just like mega heavy. It's like a sphere that's cut in half and then put back together. And it's like.
3: That's so random.
9: It almost looks. It is so random.
6: Is it really heavy?
9: Oh.
7: Is it supposed to be a planet or something?
6: Oh,
9: like
6: my God.
9: Bowling
6: this
9: ball.
6: Is so heavy. Okay. I just want to make it clear that when Greg texted us last night, he said we were all going to fight over his.
9: Yeah, I thought you guys would think this
7: what's
9: is cool.
3: Which one are we fighting over? The dog frame or that?
9: I think Gina and Sammy are going to fight over the dog frame. And I was also being
7: we're
6: going to fight
9: very
6: like,
9: sarcastic.
6: You take it. No, you take it.
1: Yeah, because we're the tackiest people ever. Yeah.
7: This part is like, it's like twice the size of a bocce ball. It appears to be made out of concrete.
6: I like how heavy it is.
7: Yeah. Weird. And then the middle has like silver fittings. So yeah.
6: I mean,
7: split in half.
6: I would put it in my kid's room for as like a planet.
9: It almost looks like a planet or a
7: I wouldn't give that to it. To my kid, if they were my age, they because would they would throw it at things.
6: That's
3: oh
6: true.
3: Yeah,
6: they throw it at each other.
3: That would be dropped, or it would create more problems. Yeah. Like it would break something.
9: Well, but if you had a kid who's into science or something, it might look good on their.
6: It's kind of cool.
3: All right, Menace.
8: All right,
3: what did you find for thrift store day?
8: Like you guys, I have
3: $20 or less is all we had to spend.
8: I have some honorable mentions. I got all these items for $20 total. And then I'll get to the one that I want to share. But I found this Bylt hat is brand new.
7: BYLT.
8: Yeah, dude, it retails for $50. I got it for $4.99.
3: Wow.
7: Shows you what it's really worth.
3: Yeah. And it's still got all the tags on it.
8: Yeah, and then I found this bootleg Snow White VHS tape.
3: Okay.
8: Completely bootlegged, like just printed and copied.
3: I did say they had a lot of DVDs. They had a lot of VHS.
8: Yeah.
7: A lot of vinyl, you'll
8: see. And this History Channel unopened game.
6: Oh,
8: that maybe we can use for the show throughout. It's called
7: History.
8: Throughout the years.
6: Interesting. Okay.
8: But the favorite item that I got was I Ain't Your Pal Dick Face.
3: That's a mug.
8: Yeah.
6: Who's on that? Cool. What is that?
8: That's awesome.
3: I don't know who that
8: dude.
3: Guy is.
8: I think it's a wrestler.
3: Yeah, it just says, I Ain't Your Pal Dick Face.
8: Yeah.
7: Mug. Oh, it's from.
6: It looks like
7: it's the guy from Revenge of the Nerds, Bloodsport.
8: Oh, yeah.
6: Ogre.
8: You're right.
7: Yeah, that's him in Bloodsport.
6: Oh, yeah, with Jean-Claude Van Damme.
8: Nice.
7: I ain't your pale dick face. He just died recently. All right.
6: Yeah,
3: so all those items total?
8: $20.
3: Wow.
8: So
3: no
8: brand
3: kidding.
8: New game. A hat worth $50.
3: Worth. Yeah.
8: And then
7: I want to see that.
3: The bootleg Snow White.
8: Look how bootleg. That's something that you could buy on the street of New York.
3: Yeah, no, the tape inside, is it just like a, it was like a.
6: It's like a black.
7: This appears home. To be, no, this appears, I mean, it's, no, you're right. Yeah, this is like, the sticker's all warped and it's in black and white.
8: Yeah.
7: What if this is a different country, maybe?
8: I don't know.
3: That's a pretty good haul there, Dennis.
7: So the VHS single clamshell thing says on the back, countless hours of enchantment on two discs.
3: Oh.
7: So they bootlegged the DVD cover.
6: The wrong cover.
3: Seabass, do you have anything over there?
7: I sure do.
3: All right.
7: And I got something
6: because
7: like it's a lot of garbage, a lot of tchotchkes, but I got something that is literally one of a kind, I'm quite sure.
3: Okay.
7: It is a memorial cutout of the day that FloJo died.
6: Oh.
7: Florence Griffith Joyner.
6: Oh, yeah. Wow. Thanks for the memories.
7: It's like not even laminated, it's like acrylic.
3: Somebody took the newspaper
7: from
3: article,
7: FloJo died,
3: clipped 19, it out.
7: 1959 to 1998.
3: Yeah, clipped it out, and put it on this piece of wood.
7: They added their own title on the top. Thanks for the memories! Exclamation point. Rest in peace.
9: So weird.
7: 1959 to 1998. And again, I looked on the back. This was custom made by some company in 98. Thermoplaque is what they call it.
8: That's
7: like,
8: something you see in a restaurant or something.
6: Yeah.
7: Her husband owned lobby. Or something.
9: That's weird.
7: Yeah,
9: that's
7: you can't get this anywhere else.
3: Wow. And how much were they charging for that?
7: It was $19.99. It was right at the limit.
3: That seems a lot.
9: It does.
3: For that.
7: For something that, who would want this?
3: Menace just got like a name brand hat that you would buy for $50.
8: But that's custom. You know,
3: yeah,
7: someone's really well done.
6: That's bespoke, as they say.
9: So bizarre.
3: That is so nice.
6: Okay. Hanging in Where's the that going to go?
9: Thanks for the memories.
7: Behind Sammy.
3: All right. Thrift store day, find 20 bucks or less. Sammy, what'd you find?
10: Yes. So I found the BB-8 for $19.99. The Star Wars BB-8, the ones that were like controlled, like you control on your phone through an app. Yeah.
3: And people were going crazy for those when those first came out. Yeah, those were hard to find.
10: 10 years ago. They were a very big deal.
6: Lucky. Does it come with a remote?
10: Well, it's actually an app. So it's a whole thing with an app and everything.
7: Oh, Craig, another app.
9: Yeah, yes. For my toy.
10: But BB-8's so cute. It's in like good condition. Like when you see it, it's good condition. It comes with the charger and everything.
7: The box is pristine.
9: That's cute. Yes.
10: Now, it's definitely a risk buying an appliance or anything like that. So while it does charge and it still looks cute on the charger and it'll glow and everything when it's on the charger, it says that the battery is full when it's not fully charged. And so basically just the battery doesn't hold anymore.
6: Okay. Mm.
10: So I can't run it all around, which is pretty lame. But
6: it's more like a nightlight.
10: For $20, yeah, it's pretty nice. And you can still have it glowing and sitting there as like on your desk or something or wherever.
3: Now, is that something you can change the battery out on?
10: I don't know. I'll have to look more into it. But I still think it's worth it. This was like $200 or however much when it first came out. Yeah, they're a big deal. And it still kind of works.
6: Nice.
10: Yeah. I have hope.
3: Okay. Morgan, what'd you find?
11: Okay, I'm surprised none of y'all got any clothes. So I have a sweatshirt, and I only spent $10.99 on it, and it has Oprah's face on it.
9: Oh, yeah.
3: Nice. Nice.
11: Like, very up close and personal.
9: Oh, my God.
6: Yeah, it's her entire face. It takes up her entire sweatshirt. Yeah, it's cute.
9: And then her hair is the sleeves. That's so
11: Oh, my God. I don't hate $10.
6: It. What's on the back? Is it more hair?
11: Oh, it's just more Oprah.
3: It's her face again.
9: Oh, my
6: God. That's something.
3: What size is that?
11: It's a medium. So.
3: A medium. All right.
6: Is that like a men's medium? Was that for a man to wear?
11: It was in the men's section.
9: Would you ever wear that?
6: Hell yeah.
11: Oh, yeah. Put it on the mirror.
3: Would I ever wear this?
11: Yeah, for
8: you would.
11: Oprah Day or something. I don't know.
3: You can stuff the bear into that thing, I'm sure.
8: Did she just celebrate 40 years, too?
11: Of what?
8: Of Oprah.
11: Not life.
3: Oh, really?
6: She's older than 40.
7: Yeah, she hasn't been on for 40 years.
3: Here's my official item that I... now, we were talking about this recently, and I thought this was actually a pretty good deal compared to... It's brand new in the box, so it has not been used before, which is very important for this item. But it retails normally for about $60 brand new.
6: Okay.
3: Looked it up. And it was actually an item that we just had in that last round of the Craigslist Price is Right.
8: Really?
7: Winky dink.
9: And it's brand new.
7: Yeah, oh.
6: Oh no.
7: Oh no.
12: It's breaking.
13: I thought about Seabass because he could use it. It's the medical toilet chair.
6: Yeah. Lucky.
9: Yeah, the favorite.
13: Yeah, look at that.
7: So it's basically like a walker, but instead of
3: deluxe folding commode.
7: It's got a
3: 3-in-1 design.
7: That means 3-in-1, meaning I could just have the seat there and crap into the drain, remove the bucket or bowl.
3: Yeah, it was $13.99.
7: Wow. Lucky.
3: Now, because even Seabass was talking about how like you go to buy these things.
7: Oh, the medical stuff is through the roof.
3: Just because it's medical, quote unquote, they just jacked the price up on this thing.
8: High-end bedpan.
3: But it says extra long seat uses a bedside commode. Toilet safety frame or raised toilet seat, high adjustable.
7: Yeah,
3: he's going to bring this right to the shower.
8: How do you clean those? You just so hose them off or what?
7: Oh, they're probably in the shower.
6: They're
7: always getting cleaned.
8: No, this is one on the side of your bed.
3: Yeah, so like this
9: has a little built-in bucket.
3: Yeah, so the bucket thing, it looks like it's just you just take it and then I guess you can just dump it out.
8: You drop your turds in that.
7: Backyard it.
3: Into the regular toilet?
7: I say backyard. Hopefully you got some woods nearby.
3: Yeah. I don't know. Well, there you go.
9: Nice.
3: Yeah, Jesus.
6: Depression.
9: Were you embarrassed buying it?
3: Well, because I walked out with that. I walked out with the full-size Constitution thing.
7: It's just like he's
9: so random.
7: It is like he's buying something for somebody's
3: grandpa. All this random
6: crap. Yeah, somebody's old grandpa.
3: Yeah.
9: There's Woody buying a toilet.
3: Greg just wanted to buy toilet paper. Imagine walking out with this thing.
9: Damn,
3: die. Oh, that's a thrift store day.
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1: Yep. Yeah.
0: Woody, Greg, hey. Menace, Gina Grand.
2: Yeah.
0: One of the most exciting things is getting a new car, whether it's an actual new car or, you know, a new-to-you car.
2: Right.
0: Pre-owned car, doesn't matter. But people were asked, people who got themselves a new car, what feature sounded awesome but ended up being useless?
1: I know the number one.
0: I know the number one for me, too.
3: But for me, I know.
1: Sunroof.
0: Sunroof.
1: Yeah. Never use it.
2: I never open it.
3: Yeah. Good point.
1: Yeah.
0: I do like it,
2: yeah.
0: Because I like but I never open it.
1: I forget I even have it.
2: Same. Yeah. I have to look up to check.
3: Yeah. For me, it's heated seats. They hurt.
2: Oh. I hate them.
3: Yeah, it's just like sitting on a stove. It sucks.
0: So I bought this new car a couple years ago, and it's got a lot of fancy stuff in it. And one of the things it had, you know, I love a good massage. Uh-huh. It has massaging seats.
2: Okay.
1: Why would you want that in a car?
0: Well, I didn't pay for it. It just it was like one of the things that was thrown in there.
3: Yeah.
0: Right. It's supposed to make it like nice for longer drives and stuff.
3: I bet.
0: And so like I'm like, oh, that sounds cool, like a sharper image chair kind of thing. Yeah. I hit it. You could barely even feel it.
3: Oh, really?
0: I'm like, why even put this thing in there?
1: Why would they want to give you a deep massage like, as you're driving?
0: To the point where I'm like, is this thing even on?
3: Yeah.
0: I don't know.
3: Does the passenger seat have that?
0: Yeah.
2: Oh, that's nice. See, it's always just for the control center.
3: Been in your car. I didn't know it had that.
2: Yeah.
0: Some of the other things that people said, like the aggressive emergency braking when the parking sensor senses like a non-existing threat.
2: Hate that.
0: Yeah, it almost feels like you did hit something.
2: Yeah.
0: Voice assistance. Like, sounds amazing, but half the time, you got to type it in anyway. Right. It doesn't get it right. Wireless charging. Man, the wireless charging in cars takes forever.
3: Yeah.
0: You could have, like, your phone is 70%. You put on the wireless charger in the car. Mm. You could drive an hour and get somewhere. It's 72%.
2: Yeah. Yeah.
0: So useless.
3: Yeah.
0: And then, dude, I think everybody bitches about this, that auto shut off. Like, when you stop, the engine stops.
2: Why do they think that's better? You can do that?
3: In
0: some cars you can't. Sometimes you have to do it every single time. Other times you can go in there and just set it so it doesn't ever come on.
2: But how do they think that's better?
0: But like when it's hot and the AC is running, when the engine stops, all of a sudden you're like, why is it getting so hot in here?
2: It's
0: because the engine shut off.
3: Yeah, it's dumb.
0: And you're sitting here at this traffic light.
3: Yeah.
0: This thing sucks. Yeah, so what feature sounded awesome ended up being useless? Hit us up. Text it over 22987. We are the Woody Show.

0: BB-8, even though it's not my thing, but somebody would love that. Yeah. That's awesome.
1: Somebody texted in saying the BB-8, they still have theirs sitting in the closet, but you can leave it on the charger and it will react when you watch the Star Wars movies.
2: That is so cool.
3: Yeah, I'll have to try that.
0: How fun.
3: Yeah, I haven't, because since I just got it, I haven't dove right into all that it does, but it looks pretty cool. Yeah.
0: Right. And then other stuff I think like, that could just go in the garbage. But the teddy bear I'm putting on my top three because that could go to some kid that wants a big teddy bear. And I got to go with the bonus item of the Constitution. It's not heinous. It looks kind of cool.
2: I like it.
0: And I could see that in like Saul Goodman's office. You know, if you have a lawyer in your life.

0: That's just starting out.
1: Maybe really want to hammer the idea home.
0: Yeah, just put that in your office or something. It could be useful.
2: Okay. Menace.
3: Definitely Sammy crushed it. I would say number one.
4: With
3: her BB-8.
4: Yeah.
3: And then I would say number two, got to be Morgan with the sweatshirt, the Oprah sweatshirt. It's pretty strong. Number three, I'm liking the Flojo. The Flojo memorial plaque.
2: Yeah, somebody texted strong, over saying they didn't realize that she was dead.
4: It's only been since 1998.
1: Yeah,
0: I didn't know.
4: She famously died of a heart attack at a young age when she was, and people are like, oh, steroids, but that was not the case.
2: Rest in peace.
0: Hence the plaque. You could read all about it in the newspaper article.
4: Thank you.
2: All right. Seabass.
4: I will say Woody obviously nailed it with the portable commode, which you could use in the shower or bedside or over your own toilet if you're whatever. You know?
3: But that was just to be a homer for you, Seabass.
4: Yeah, well, it's also the most useful thing here. So I would say Menace's History Channel game, which I don't even know what it is. God forbid we open it and rifle through it, could be useful. It could be interesting. Learn about history. And then my Flojo plaque.
2: Yeah.
1: Oh, you can vote for yourself?
4: Thank you. Everything else is garbage.
2: All right, Sammy?
0: Totally.
1: Okay, at number three, I have Woody with the toilet seat.
4: Yes.
1: Because I do think it's a pretty great deal. For somebody who's in the market for that, if you were to find that there, you would be excited.
4: Oh, by the way, someone said if you want to use easy solution for cleanup, just use a liner. Use a little doggy bag.
2: Yeah. Yep. You could put like bathroom-sized trash liners.
1: Yes. Right.
4: Yes.
2: Yeah, for like a little tiny bathroom-sized trash can
0: for all your caca.
4: And walk that out to your garbage can.
1: toss out your human pride.
2: Yeah.
3: But if that's like the rest of my life, I'm just like, you know what?
4: Drive off a cliff.
0: Take myself out to the garbage.
2: Well, I mean, just think about Gina's husband. He had that surgery.
1: Yeah.
2: You know, it was difficult to get around. Like, there's plenty of, not just for Seabass pooping in the shower.
4: I've thought many times, I don't want to walk all the way to the bathroom in the middle of the night. Boom, right there.
5: I mean, we have the toilet railing. One step away.
2: They did have a couple of packages of adult diapers.
4: Mine had a ton too.
6: Yeah, mine too.
2: Yeah, unopened, obviously.
5: Hopefully.
2: Where did these come from?
0: You bought them and then realized, I'm not going to use these.
5: Probably gently used.
2: It was over there by the shower toilet thing. All right, so...
1: Okay, so Woody, you're at number three. And then number two, I have Menace with the built hat unused for $4, I think is obviously a great deal. And he got so many other things on top of that, like the History Channel thing and the mug and the bootleg Snow White. So my next one goes to Menace.
6: Thank you.
1: And my number one is actually Greg with his abstract art thing, because I think that it's so Greg that he found something that he would really enjoy. And I would have never guessed it came from Goodwill if I saw it displayed at Greg's house. Yeah.
4: No idea what that is.
1: I do want to give an honorable mention to Jeff G with the teddy bear. I think it's awesome, but I am too grossed out. I would never think it's clean. I wouldn't be able to get something like that secondhand.
2: And you can't even wash that because it's too big to put it in any kind of laundry machine.
0: No way.
2: Even if you went to an actual laundromat.
4: I mean, you could cram it in one of the big ones, but it's not going
2: to
4: get cleaned.
2: You have to take it to the hotels that have those giant, what they use to wash all the sheets.
6: Yeah, they have those big washing machines for like comforters and stuff at the laundromats.
2: That's too big? Yeah.
6: Yeah, I mean, I sprayed it down with Lysol, so.
2: Yeah. All right, Jeff, you get your votes.
6: The Constitution thing is amazing. So
2: that was a bonus gift.
6: That was a bonus gift, but I think that came in third for me. Seabass, Flojo.
4: R.I.P.
6: I love it. And it's obviously homemade, which makes it even better. And I love Morgan's Oprah sweatshirt. I mean, you get to walk around.
4: It's strong.
6: Walk around the streets with Oprah on your on your belly is amazing.
4: Get your hood pass a lot of places.
2: Yeah. All right. Morgan, who gets your vote?
7: Okay, my favorite has got to be the Flojo thing, but specifically because it says thanks for the memories at the top. Like,
4: an exclamation point.
7: Like, someone typed that out on their computer.
4: Did you give this to, her family?
7: Right.
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2: Yeah.
0: Thank you for being here. Phones open. Be a part of the show. 877-44-WOODY. You can send us a text over to 22987. Reading a story in the news, this televangelist has a new claim that aliens harvested her eggs.
3: Oh, did they?
0: Now, this woman is 63 years old, and she hosts a show on Christian networks. It's called Healing Your Soul. And she says that as a young girl, she was visited by alien beings who implanted this device in her body that harvested her eggs over her lifetime to try to create a hybrid child. And so she built her, let me give me a little background on this chick. She built her ministry after a past as a drug dealer and prison inmate. She claims thousands of other women have had the same thing happen to them without even knowing it. And that explains infertility and other mysterious problems. So if you're a woman and you're experiencing some infertility problems,
3: that's the reason.
0: It's because aliens harvested your eggs unbeknownst to you
3: when you were a kid,
0: according to this televangelist lady.
3: Sounds legit.
0: And she lays it out all in her new book.
2: Oh, sweet.
0: So you could read all about it. What a nut job.
4: Good God.
0: And when you see these people, man, like who follow these televangelists and they send, like people who have no money that send money.
4: I'll never understand it.
0: That is faith.
3: Do people who say stuff like this believe what they're saying?
4: That's always been my

0: A big question.
1: I believe this lady believes it. Really? Because of her history.
2: Well, like a drug-addled mind.
3: Yeah. That's pathetic.
2: Well, she sold drugs, and now she did drugs.
0: Oh, yeah. She didn't get high on her
2: supply. She was a seller, and she's selling stuff now.
0: Yeah.
2: Right? To people who become dependent on this crap.
0: Yeah, she's cool,
3: good
0: guys.
3: God.
2: Oh, Jesus. 877-44-WOODY. Text us, 22987. It is The Woody Show. Do you?

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1: It doesn't sound or look appealing at all.
2: Ew. It's just like you got to pretend that they're actually entertaining.
3: Yeah. Not, and I don't like pretending.
4: It is exhausting.
0: The Woody Show.
5: Well, a nurse in Montana went out to Granite Peak when hiking with two friends.
4: Uh-oh. Here we go.
6: This can't be good.
5: They were about 12,000 feet up when this nurse stepped on a small loose rock and fell forward.
4: Oh, no.
5: Impaled themselves on their trekking pole. Pole went through the lat muscle, was sticking out on both sides, roughly 8 inches in between the two holes. So, you know, being a nurse, realizing nothing vital was punctured, no bleeding or lightheadedness, instead of waiting for the extraction, just decided to hike on down and get some help.
4: Oh,
6: with it sticking out?
5: Yeah, so the hike, by the way, was 10 miles.
4: Damn!
5: 10 miles. Even from the bottom of the hill, was still another 2 hours to the nearest hospital. So between the time the accident happened and the time when the pole was finally removed, 9 hours.
4: That's
5: insane. They took this out, going to be fine. But still, you know, even though you're going to be fine, going through that whole experience.
6: Mentally going
5: through
6: it.
5: How could that have been avoided, Greg?
6: Well, let's see. You got a mountain and you have your couch. You pick.
5: Yeah, not hiking.
6: Wouldn't have happened at home.
5: Yeah, just another story about how a hike has gone bad.
6: Yeah.
5: And you don't, what are you going to get impaled on if you're at home?
6: You don't
5: on the couch.
7: On your remote? Let's go hiking.
6: You don't need those ski pole hiking things when you're at home.
4: Thank you.
5: Yeah.
6: Plain and simple.
5: Do you really need them when you're on a hike, though?
4: Or is it just something? If it's steep enough.
5: Is it just to look like an official hiker?
6: I think it's if you're old. Right?
4: I always see it for old people.
2: Yeah.
4: I'd love them.
2: I want to use them because they're kind of sissy, you know?
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3: Mm-hmm.
2: Anything between now and then, as you know, you can leave on the After Hours voicemail. 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
4: Yep.
2: It is, besides the actual end of the show, it's the second most anticipated part of the show. That is Greg Gorey's parting words of wisdom.
3: Yeah, every time a mullet reaches shoulder length, an angel gets her jean jacket.
2: I saw this kid who was, I forget his nickname. He had a funny nickname. Damn it. But this kid had a pretty sweet mullet. He won the national, the junior division of the National Mullet Championship.
3: Uh-huh.
2: His name's like, I don't know, the Hamburglar or something. He's got some white trash, you know, nickname that he goes by.
3: Right.
2: But he's got the beer belly already.
4: Oh my God.
2: I mean, this kid's already living the life. Top to bottom, mullet and the whole thing.
5: All right.
3: There's a local weatherman who seems to be growing a mullet. I find that weird.
2: Yeah?
3: To see a man wearing a suit and have a mullet.
2: Yeah.
5: I know.
3: Very odd.
2: Well, I mean, hockey players, a lot of them still rock hockey hair.
4: Yeah.
2: You know, it's kind of a mullet. Not a full-on mullet,
4: it's
2: but
4: cool.
3: What do you
4: enough.
3: Prefer, Gina, a mullet or the broccoli haircut?
4: Oh, a mullet.
3: Yeah.
4: I can't
2: mullet take, over the broccoli cut?
4: I can't take those alpaca-looking MFers anymore.
2: Yeah. Like every teenage boy has the same haircut.
3: Everyone.
2: Mm-hmm. The broccoli cut. All right. Thank you very much, Greg Gorey.
3: Jewett.
2: Thank you so much for giving The Woody Show some of your valuable time this morning. You know, we love and appreciate you for that. The rest of you guys can suck it. Catch you back here on Wednesday. Have a great day. SMDMM.
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Alice in Chains after Linkin Park. Papa Roach on the way here on 105.9 The X. I mentioned earlier that the Pumpkins are coming to PPG Paints Arena on October the 6th for an X show. Looking forward to that. Also, in this moment coming up in September, they're going to be at the Roxy and in McKees Rocks on September the 15th. That's a smaller venue than where I've normally seen In This Moment play, so I'll be interested to see how they handle that size stage. Still enjoy seeing shows there and seeing In This Moment play, so I might check that out next month. Here's Coldplay on the X.

Papa Roach on 105.9 The X, a commercial-free hour of X music continues with Puddle of Mud coming up after Blur. Mark Madden at 3. Lots to talk about the Pirates. They lost to Detroit last night. Steelers training camp over. Preseason game number 2 coming up on Friday. Mark, 3 to 6 on The X.

That's Puddle of Mud as a commercial-free hour of X Music moves forward up until 11 o'clock. Blink 182 and Seether just around the corner. Right now, here's new X Music from Sublime. 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

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The Madden Monday podcast. I'll have a conclusion to training camp podcast coming up for you later on today as well, as the Steelers break camp and get ready for preseason game number 2 Friday night against the New York Jets. 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

0: 3 days grace on 105.9 The X after Sum 41 and House of Pain. Tim Benz here on The X, taking you up until 3 o'clock. Mark Madden takes over at that point. The best sports talk in all of Pittsburgh. Glad that you're with us. Go to the Breakfast with Benz page at Trib Live. Mike Tomlin was on the Tonight Show with Jimmy Fallon last night. I recapped that for you in our first call post. Also from first call today, if you missed it, Bart Scott was on a podcast with Craig Carton and Lil Wayne, the joint venture podcast that they do. And he talked about the open hit that was on Hines Ward from the Baltimore Ravens back in the day, and how Tomlin intentionally used to keep Ward out of games late in seasons on occasion when the Steelers got into the playoffs and the Ravens didn't, because he knew that the Ravens were just going to try to take out Hines before the playoffs started because they hated him so much. Kind of a funny recap from Bart Scott. So that's posted in there as well. Najee Harris might be hooking on with the New York Giants. He had a workout there. And we also talked about Jordan Tyson, the wide receiver the Steelers coveted in the draft. They knew he was going to go too high, though. Ended up going to the Saints at number 8. The big concern about him, injuries. And he's hurt already. Hurt a hamstring. That was a problem for him at Arizona State and Colorado. And he might be out all the way up until about the Paris game where the Saints and the Steelers play each other in France. So that's something to watch there. Of course, the Steelers wound up with rookie Jeremy Bernard, who had a solid outing in his first preseason game against the Packers. Preseason game number 2 for the Steelers coming up against the Jets. That'll take place Friday night at Acrisure Stadium. Mark talks about all of it at 3 o'clock today on The X.
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Big Empty from STP off of Purple. Just listening to Still Remains, might be my favorite track off of that album. Also off of the Crow soundtrack as well, that tune. Here's Butterfly, Crazy Town, 105.9 The X.

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Before that, Papa Roach. 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

Pittsburgh's rock and alternative. That's New X Music from 3 is Grace. Don't Want to Go Home Tonight. Mentioned that story earlier about Bart Scott talking about how he had an open hit on Hines Ward during their playing days. Scott, of course, coached by Rex Ryan from Summit, New Jersey. Same hometown as Gerard Way from My Chemical Romance. Here they are with Welcome to the Black Parade on 105.9 The X.

0: With arms wide open from Creed on 105.9 The X, Tim Benz sitting in with you until 3. Mark Madden takes over at that point. The best sports talk in all of Pittsburgh. I brought up that column that I'd written for Trib Live about the Steelers keeping 4 quarterbacks, and I know it feels awkward, unorthodox. Why would they want to do that, take up a roster spot? But the more I think about it, and the more of a sticky situation that they're in quarterback-wise, you don't want to get rid of the veteran quarterback because Mason Rudolph could be one bad step away from Aaron Rodgers tearing the other Achilles like he did when he was quarterback of the Jets. You also don't want to put yourself in a position where it's Drew Aller or bust next year because Rodgers is going to retire. Rudolph's a free agent. You might want to have at least a little in-house competition with Will Howard. If you cut him loose, somebody's going to pick him up. Everybody's so quarterback starved in the NFL. You're not sneaking him through to the practice squad, whereas I think a lot of the other guys who are on the bubble for this year's team that could be that 53rd guy, you can make him the 54th guy, put him on the practice squad, and still have access to them if necessary and finagle the roster from there. I just think it's a rare time where making the choice to have 4 quarterbacks actually makes sense, given the Steelers' constantly topsy-turvy quarterback dynamics. But Mark will give his opinions coming up at 3. This is your home for the Pens. We'll talk about the Penguins as well today, I'm sure, on 105.9 The X.
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Linkin Park's The Emptiness Machine after Voodoo and Offspring on 105.9 The X to open up the 2 o'clock hour. Tim Benz in with you until 3 when Mark Madden takes over. We've got Imagine Dragons coming up first from 1998 off of Hello Nasty. That album's lead track, Intergalactic, on 105.9 The X.

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1: I have breaking news. The New York Football Giants, as had been rumored, are adding former Steeler running back Najee Harris to their team. I like Najee. Thought he got kind of a bum rap here. I'm not so sure I wouldn't rather have him now than the two guys. Well, then again, he's been hurt a lot. But to make room for Najee, the Giants going to cut Juju Smith-Schuster, also formerly of this parish. This is what it's all about. Mike Tomlin was okay on the Fallon show last night, the Tonight Show. It was vintage Tomlin. Hokey and cliche-infested, empty platitudes. But like that Scarps guy said on Twitter, he used to work for the Steelers with Tomlin. Tomlin on NBC and on shows like last night is being introduced to millions of people who have never heard of Tomlinism before. So naturally, they think he's great. That's true. They don't know Tomlin is a phony and full of it. You know what's already starting to kick up? The notion that Mike Tomlin left McCarthy a great roster. Tomlin implied that in his first night on the air doing an analysis for NBC. If McCarthy succeeds, people are going to make it seem like it's still Tomlin's team that he won with. And if McCarthy has a losing record, it'll be, well, see, Tomlin never had a losing season, unquote. But the facts are that Tomlin didn't win a playoff game in his last nine seasons. And I think this is more damning. Only won a playoff game in four of his 19 seasons. And if this roster is so good, how come it got killed by Houston in a playoff game at Acrisure? McCarthy wants to win. Tomlin just wanted to win nine games. This is the Mark Madden Show. You can follow me on Twitter at Mark Madden X. A guy from Fox talked to McCarthy, and after the conversation, he predicted Dowdle is going to be the number one back, as I predicted when the Steelers got him. It's power, it's familiarity with McCarthy from Dallas. That's what Dowdle brings. Warren ain't going to be forgotten. I just think Dowdle is going to get more snaps, get more carries. Not a lot more, but he will, and the Steelers will be better because of it. ESPN does power rankings for the next 3 years. Long-term type of deal. And they have the Steelers ranked number 30. 30 out of 32. Because of the future at quarterback is what they write. Well, if the Steelers finish third from bottom this year, that'll solve the future at quarterback. You'd think you'd take the next guy. But the Steelers are going to double-cross ESPN. Mike McCarthy is going to double-cross ESPN. Andrew Aller is going to double-cross ESPN. Tom, did you see any of Mike Tomlin on Fallon?
2: Yeah, I was actually just about to go to bed, and I looked at my clock. It was like 12:15-ish, and I was like, I bet he's on. So I turned it on and saw the interview. I thought it was all right.
1: Yeah,
2: he got the big crowd pops.
1: Like Scarp said, if you've never seen him, you're going to think he's witty and wonderful.
2: Yeah, I mean, he came out and he was like, you know, Jimmy, I never dreamt of being in this chair, to be honest with you, which I thought was endearing because I'm sure a ton of people go out there and say this is a dream come true to me. And he was just like, I never thought I'd be here and didn't really care. But when Jimmy introduced him, Mark, he brought up the never had a losing season thing. And that went way over and he kind of looked at the crowd and he didn't give it like the come on, let me hear it kind of hand gesture. But it kind of felt like he wanted to. And I was just sitting there going, there it was, right? That's why it was so important to him to have that.
1: Oh, no question. I do think for several seasons he was playing to get that as opposed to taking risk to find out more about his team and hoping the team improved over the long haul of a 17 or 16 game season. But you're right, that no losing seasons thing, it's a unique achievement. The people in the studio audience last night, Tom, they didn't know that streak belongs to Ben more than it belongs to Tomlin. He can ride that forever as long as you don't look too close.
2: Absolutely, and you know, when a platform like that, the crowd and most of the people watching at home only know what Jimmy Fallon tells them. So, yeah, you're right. There's no real context or real digging into his career and how it kind of ended. And it was a great start at the beginning, but then it was just mediocrity for 10 plus years at the end. You're not going to get any of that. And then the Tomlinisms, like they showed the montage. Just I've seen all of that 80 billion times. But to your point, people at home are seeing it for the very first time. And he
1: added,
2: love it.
1: And he added one. He said, I haven't been a novice for a long time.
2: Yeah.
1: You know, he just knows how to turn a phrase. Ain't no good at coaching football, not for a long time, but he knows how to turn a phrase. He will be better at NBC than he was the last decade with the Steelers.
2: Do you think he goes back to coaching, though? I bet you he leaves the studio. I bet you he's tempted to go back.
1: If he's smart, he won't, because if he goes someplace that doesn't have a team that's poised to win a Super Bowl, he will be exposed.
2: Yeah, well,
1: there was talk about him. Didn't they talk about him going to the Giants before Harbaugh took the job?
2: Yeah, he was a rumor there.
1: Okay, he would have been exposed there for sure.
2: But I think he doesn't think that, though. So I think his ego's going to let him jump back into those waters, and we'll see if he can, you know, have success with the second team or not.
1: I know about his ego, but Bill Cowher, who I like, has an ego too, and he just found the job too good,
2: really
1: too
2: comfy.
1: Easy, so less time-consuming. I think Tomlin will arrive at the same conclusion. Now, you do agree if McCarthy has a losing season, people going to flip out. But like I keep saying, McCarthy wants to win. Tomlin just wanted to win 9 games. And I think McCarthy having higher, I mean, I would think more ambition than Tomlin, not having to protect that streak. I hope it pays off, and I think it'll be more interesting either way.
2: Yeah, I think it will be more interesting either way. If he does have the losing season, you're right. People are going to pop off, including nationally. People are going to say, see, I told you so. Mike Tomlin was keeping everything together. But I don't think it's fair to judge McCarthy until what that second season result is. He had losing seasons in each of his first two stops, Green Bay and then Dallas. Then
1: I wish you hadn't told me that.
2: Then he turns it around. Then he has been a winner, won the Super Bowl in Green Bay his second year. Then he won 12 games, 3 straight years in Dallas after that first year.
1: Yeah,
2: so
1: but
2: it takes a bit of time.
1: People hear the Tomlin stooges. They won't look at that.
2: You're right. They won't. They'll think that it was all Mike Tomlin's doing and now the team is just a disaster. But that won't be the case. And until I see what happens in that second year, I'm going to reserve my judgment.
1: Now, what about that ESPN power ranking for the next 3 years? Number 30 out of 32. Good God. But I can't see why. Because of the quarterback situation. But they're not up close like we are in this exhibition season. The reports from camp. They're not seeing what we're seeing right now with McCarthy and his quarterback school.
2: Right, exactly. But I see why the quarterback situation is kind of driving the bus with that decision to put them 30th in that ranking. But then also look around, Mark, like where's the other youth on this team that they're looking at for the future? Like where on the defensive side of the ball are they probably nationally looking and saying, well, there's their future. What? There's their future at that position. They don't think they're big as that.
1: Well, funny you mention that, because I think Watt and Hayward being old and aging out is part of this number 30 power
2: being
1: ranking
2: there
1: as well. But I think Herbig's going to be better than Watt this year.
2: But they probably don't think that, that ranking together.
1: And I think between the young guys on the defensive line, the Blacks, the Bentons, the Harmons, I think they got Hayward covered too.
2: Yeah, no, I think you're right. And we know that because we're up close and personal to it. But there's a learning curve for national media and rankings like that. Like no one who put that together is expecting the things that you just said to come to fruition. I can guarantee you no one nationally is thinking Herbig will be better than Watt this year. They still think Watt's a premier player, I bet.
1: How do you feel about Ramsey? We still don't know exactly where he's going to play. We suspect the slot.
2: Yeah.
1: Maybe safety in the base defense. Matt Williamson thinks he's fine, and he's just not practicing because the Steelers want to get where he lines up at and how he's used behind closed doors. But what if he ain't no good? I mean, you know, I hate that secondary without Porter. Even with Porter, I don't like it. But Porter, with Ramsey's experience kind of quarterbacking in the middle of it, that might be okay.
2: I'm optimistic for Jalen Ramsey if he's in the role that we think he's going to be in, because he was playing that role during a stretch of last season and playing it very well. And then because the secondary was just such crap elsewhere, he was forced back into that safety spot. He was forced into playing other spots and you weren't getting as effective of a Jalen Ramsey. He kind of turned into like the Minka Fitzpatrick, right? Like I'm just going to try to keep a lid on everything, except he was bad at that too. And he would get burned quite a bit. So I think him close to the line of scrimmage, we saw stretches last year where he's rarely effective still.
1: Mink is an example of why Tomlin sucked. Not to go on a tangent again. Somebody asked me at a bar the other night, Tom, are you going to criticize Tomlin just moving forward forever? And I said, yes. Yes, I am.
2: Why not?
1: Okay, Tomlin took an all-pro safety, and he was all-pro when he got here initially, right?
2: Oh, yes.
1: Early on, he did really good.
2: Big time.
1: And figured out how to use him so he wouldn't be good no more.
2: It totally hindered his best qualities. Made him more of a safety blanket for his defense as opposed to an X factor.
1: Right, as opposed to a playmaker.
2: Yeah, 100%.
1: Now, like, with that number 30 in the power rankings, here's how I look at it. The defensive line got youth. The edge got Herbig. The secondary got Porter at some point, we think.
2: Right.
1: Offensive line got four very good young talents. I feel like there's a young nucleus in terms of a foundation moving forward for the Steelers. Now, will Aller start next year? Can he handle that? Can he be the cherry on top of that young nucleus to allow it to improve by leaps and bounds? I certainly hope so.
2: Unless they completely just bottom out this year, like a 3-4 win team, and you're picking in the top five, then I think Aller's your 2027 starting quarterback. I think Rodgers obviously hangs it up. They probably let Mason walk, right? Because he's a free agent after this year.
1: I don't know.
2: No. Maybe bring him in just as the veteran backup for an Aller.
1: Or maybe Trubisky, where he starts the season
2: something,
1: and then gives way to Aller.
2: But I think Aller's your guy in 2027, unless you get into that top five range.
1: Want to hear a bold Steeler prediction, Tom? I predict the Steelers are going to have a new stadium sooner, not later, because they will blackmail the county and city. Art Rooney II will want that badly as opposed to renovating Acrisure.
2: Yeah, just upgrading stuff, right?
1: Right, because he will want that to be his legacy.
2: Then he built a new stadium.
1: Right, because he's the Rooney that hasn't won. So at the very least,
2: he can give them
1: a new stadium. Now, here's the two places that stadium could be. They could knock down like that neighborhood Manchester, a lot of the space there, and move further up the Ohio River on the North Shore, or Cranberry.
2: I've heard Cranberry bandied about a lot, and I have seen it's the one you just said too, further up the Ohio River.
1: Yeah,
2: that was more of like a practice facility complex type of thing, right? Like surrounding the stadium as well.
1: Yes.
2: Like it was going to be the big stadium.
1: Yes,
2: and then they were going to have other stuff there too.
1: They would take over the development
2: of it all, right?
1: You know, which would put so many businesses out of business on the North Shore, or at least limit their earning to just the Pirates.
2: I was going
1: to
2: say, but no faith in the Buccos.
1: The Roonies don't care about that at all. Don't care about that
2: at all. Not even
1: like, the places like that are closer to Acrisure than like Aldean's. Aldean's does real good. I'm sure it does real good on Pirate games too. But I think it needs the Steelers. I don't know if Tom's watch needs the Steelers. I don't know if I'm sure the North Shore Tavern doesn't, because it's right on top of PNC. But then again, I mean, the one thing about the Roonies, I will give them credit for, and nobody else says it because it hides in plain sight. They are for themselves first and second, and screw everybody else.
2: It's an interesting bold prediction because of the legacy aspect that you said there. Like to be able to establish that I was the person that built this new complex, this new Super Steelers facility, including the stadium here. This was my doing. Like I could see that happening. But I think the route to go is to just upgrade Acrisure, is to just renovate Acrisure. It's kind of what the Ravens did to M&T Bank Stadium. They just brought it up to the 21st century.
1: I'm not sure that's going to happen. And when I said bold prediction, it's not even that bold. I mean, you can see it coming 1,000 miles away. One other Steeler note too, Tom. You know how Omar Khan's been getting praised for the recent drafts and re-upping all these guys?
2: Yes.
1: I had somebody who knows the Steelers deep down and said, that's nonsense. It's Andy Weidel, period. Not even a little bit Omar Khan. It's Andy Weidel, period. 105.9 The X.
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4: 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The Big 3 Championship is coming to Charlotte. 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
1: Yeah, Mark, what do you say, buddy?
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1: Hey, Mr. Madden, how you doing?
2: What up? What if they wore assless chaps? Would that help at all?
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3: Rumors spreading around. United takes its time. About to check outside the game. You know what I'm talking about. Just let me know if you wanna go to that whole mile on the range. They got a lot of nice girls.
2: That drum break right there is absolute demolition. And boy, sad news just keeps piling in. The guy who did it just passed away at 77, ZZ Top drummer Frank Beard, which means two-thirds of ZZ Top has passed away in the past, I guess, 2 or 3 years, with bassist Dusty Hill having gone down for the dirt nap prior. Leaves only Billy Gibbons. It's sad. I love ZZ Top. And the band's informal slogan used to be same three guys, same three chords. And now it's down to just Billy Gibbons, but I'm sure it will continue because it's Billy's band. Not to dismiss the contributions of the others, but it's Billy Gibbons' band. Of course, now that Juju's going to get cut by the Giants to make room for Najee Harris, people are on Twitter saying the Steelers should bring him back. Coach McCarthy, if you're listening, I'm on your side. I will turn on you like Hogan on WCW if you bring back Juju Smith-Schuster. You're moving forward. No time to look back. Other news, Josh Owey reporting that Sidney Crosby is likely to sign an extension with the Penguins before the current season starts. That's the wise move to do by the Penguins and by Sid, because if he gets into the season a year away from free agency, he'll have to deal with it in the media every place he goes, and especially Canada. You've probably heard about the Penn State cocaine scandal. Some frat at Penn State selling blow. Apparently a big scale, big money operation. I guess some prominent Pittsburgh attorney is involved. His kid's one of the kids. But from what I read, he just tried to cover up, and you'd do that for your kid. It's still a felony. He's still going to jail. But you would do that for your kid. And no, it's not Shenderovich's or a Fishman. Fishman or a Shenderovich. I talked to Craig today, actually. Or Chuck Greenberg or my attorney, Manning J. O'Connor. It ain't none of them, all right? I don't think. No, I know who it is, actually. Tom, before we get to the Bucko Roundup, I mentioned that Andy Weidel is the architect of all these great drafts the Steelers have had lately, and you kind of chimed in off the air.
4: Yeah, and that just makes sense just looking at the moves that they've made through the draft classes since it was the Kahn and Weidel regime. It's been heavy in the trenches. Defensive line and offensive line has been the emphasis, especially the tackle positions, and that was Weidel's MO in Philadelphia, that who got the most credit in that front office for building those trenches, which when they were winning the Super Bowl and going to the Super Bowl, like, best offensive line in football. Great defensive line.
2: And with great depth. They drafted depth. They took guys that it didn't seem necessary to take, but then guys got hurt or they left via free agency, and they always dominated the trenches. And they won a Super Bowl. And I'm not a Jalen Hurts basher like some are, but I don't think he's a great quarterback either. But they won because of superiority on the offensive, defensive lines, and that's thanks to Andy Weidel.
4: Yeah, and as far as the depth is concerned, when you look at the defensive line, you know, an Andy Weidel-constructed roster, influence roster, it's going to want to go 5 deep at least on that D-line. And I think the Steelers are heading in that direction where they can do that.
2: They might have it now if that Rubio guy is like he's looked so far at camp and in the first exhibition.
4: Another Weidel pick right there and a diamond in the rough getting him in the 6th round.
2: Now, Weidel should be the GM. They should kick Kahn upstairs and let Weidel just take the reins. They won't. Tom, the new stadium, roof or no roof? What do you think?
4: I'd go no roof.
2: Oh, shut up.
4: But they're going to have a roof.
2: You know
4: what I like no roof stadiums for? Because I go to a lot of pit games in the winter. The beer stays cold all the time.
2: I'll tell you why you got to go with the roof, okay? You get more events here. You know, like just more concerts, more everything that...
4: You're not thinking like Super Bowl, right?
2: You took the word... If Art Rooney gets a stadium with a roof, Pittsburgh will get a Super Bowl.
4: Maybe.
2: I'm telling you.
4: You might be right.
2: I'm telling you.
4: That'd be a tough... They just did the draft, though. So as far as like infrastructure
2: is
4: concerned...
2: Well, don't forget, it was always Dan's dream to get not the draft, but the Super Bowl.
4: The Super Bowl here.
2: But now it's time for the Butco Roundup, which I should get through as quick as possible because they're dead as Kelsey's nuts. The thing where the Pirates don't know about Skeens, I can't emphasize enough how scary that is. Because when's the last time an athlete had something wrong and nobody knew for an extended period like this what the frig it was? We'll talk to Bob Walk about that in the 5 o'clock hour. The bottom line is this is a totally wasted season, but wow, Skeens, for the long run, it's got to be a concern, and I don't think he's ever going to get back to where he was. I don't know why. Because they don't know, I'm assuming the worst. And I do that. I assume the worst. I'm an upbeat guy like that. Mlodzinski sucked last night. He became a starter after bitching about none, after being sent to the bullpen when Jared Jones came back. And it turns out he's not a real great starter. In three starts, he's pitched 8 1/3 innings, and his ERA is 14. I mean, that's like a decent NFL defense. You know, 14 points per game, but not for a pitcher. An ERA of 14, es no bueno. And the Pirates, this is my knock on Kelly. They keep playing totally sloppy baseball. Don't know why I got lipstick on my thigh. Sloppy baseball. You know what the last word in that really is. Nick Gonzalez, who just doesn't know how to field. He broke the wrong way on a ground ball. The ball was going right, and he broke left and predictably didn't make the play. That's what I blame Kelly for, the sloppy baseball. There's no accountability in that regard. And to ruin last night's game further, the sixth inning had 84 pitches, and there were 7 runs scored. And the 7 runs, yeah, that's fun, but it took forever. So the final score, Detroit 8, Pittsburgh 5 at PNC. They do it again tonight. And don't forget, I'm at the Schoolhouse Tavern in Claridge to watch the Buccos and Detroit tonight. That game starts at 6:40. And predictably, I'm giving away Skeens merch while it's still worth something. And that is the Bucco Roundup for Tuesday. But like I said, we have Bob Walk at 5:30, and that's always a treat. Tom, what do you make of Mlodzinski? For a guy who really wanted to be a starter, he's not a very good starter.
4: Yeah, he's really choking right now to get his opportunity finally. He had a chance to prove the Pirates wrong, that they should have never put him in the bullpen, and just failed miserably since coming out of the pen. And was not terrible in the pen when he was relegated to that role, but he was misused there too. Just a really sad season for Mlodzinski.
2: My analysis of Mlodzinski reminds me of Kelso analyzing Jackie's cable access show in Point Place. Jackie, I saw your show. It's really not as good as a lot of other shows. Did you see the Gonzalez play?
4: I did, after the fact, because I wasn't really watching the game closely last night.
2: Okay, I was pissed about, which I don't want to talk about in here, but I was pissed about something that happened after I left the show yesterday. I'm okay. But that's the... I give Gonzalez credit. He made me laugh.
4: First time you laughed ever since you had a bad experience? Okay.
2: Tremendous. That's pretty funny. I was so happy that...
4: Is he just so far in his own head right now, Gonzalez, playing at third base? Because he's not a third baseman.
2: Well, he was at second for
4: that. Was he at second base for that? Okay.
2: Well, he's got the yips.
4: Because of like, all the moving around.
2: Not just on the throwing part of it, but he just forgot how to field.
4: It's insane. So
2: how about this? Have Gonzo pitch, Skeens at second, see if each can remember what the other does.
4: I like it. Let's think outside the box. The season's a joke already anyway, so let's go all the way, clown show.
2: Do you agree with me that the Pirate roster merits better, that this is a team, despite the injuries, that if not should make the playoffs, should be more stuck into the race thereof?
4: I mean, the answer is yes, because of Skeens, right? Like, that he's just supposed to be so much more than what he is. That rotation in general is supposed
2: true.
4: To be so
2: I,
4: much
2: I gotta
4: more.
2: Be honest. If the bullpen and the sloppiness wasn't there, let's say you could cut out 50% of the sloppiness and that you could do 50% better than the bullpen's done. I still think they're not in a playoff spot because of what's happened with Skeens.
4: Because of Skeens, 100%. Yeah. And vice versa, Mark, I think you can keep the amount of sloppiness that they have. You can keep the bullpen struggles that they had at points through the season for most of the season. But if Skeens is, you know, Leszczynski this year, like 1.65 ERA guy winning most of his starts, if they're like 18-6 or something in his starts, they're probably in a wild card spot despite all the deficiencies that they have.
2: Tom, you've been married how long?
4: Oh, man. You put me on the spot. I think it's 5 years now.
2: Yes, your life's over.
4: 2021.
2: Your life's over, correct? And you know it.
4: I do, yes.
2: You know it.
4: Course.
2: I mean, you're happy with elements.
4: I mean, I have a good life. I love my wife and my kids.
2: You're happier than unhappy.
4: Of course, yes.
2: But the fun's over.
4: No more fun. Yeah, right.
2: No more fun of any kind. What's that? Animal House. Red Foreman, fun time is over. But, okay, so do you just... What do you do at home? Do you do the death scroll with the phone, or do you watch TV and flip the dial?
4: Once we finally put the kids to bed, which is war, because it's a 3-year-old and a 4-month-old, it's usually the doom scrolling on my phone. It's usually just Instagram reel after Instagram reel after Instagram reel, procrastinating having to wash the kitchen.
2: You should go with TV, and I'll tell you why in a second. But if you want, when my cat needs to calm down, I have a drug I give her. Would you like to try that on the kids?
4: Yeah, tell me off the air what it is, please.
2: What's it called? Pent something. And you know what? It does, I got to be honest. It doesn't slow her down a bit.
4: Oh, no, not at all.
2: No, she still is really angry. In fact, she gets angrier because she senses, because you mix it in the food.
4: Something's in the food.
2: She's like,
4: there's a chemical in here.
2: Oh, you tried to put something over on me. And it's like, but okay, I'm flipping the dial. Like, and I watch Jaws all the time.
4: I love Jaws.
2: All the time. Is that one of your top five movies ever?
4: Yes, it's one of my. It might be my top three.
2: Could it be top one?
4: It really could be. It's one of the best movies.
2: It is the second best horror film of all time.
4: And it holds up.
2: After The Exorcist.
4: It holds up. Like my generation, you watch it, it's an outstanding movie. Sometimes you watch a movie from those times, you can kind of be like, this looks a little foolish, especially with like a shark, like kind of puppet animatronic that they had, but it looks flawless.
2: Well, you know, I hate to get too deep into Jaws talk, but one of the things that made Jaws so good was, you know, Spielberg often said the mechanical shark malfunctioned all the time. So it wasn't on camera much, and it made the shark a hidden villain.
4: Yes.
2: Like, the less you saw of him, the more scared you were.
4: I love the point of view shots as the shark, too, where you're, like, in the water, and you can kind of see the water bouncing up and down over the camera. It's awesome. It's one of the best directed movies, acted movies. It's for sure in my top three. I'll say that. No question.
2: So I'm flipping back and forth between Jaws and The Pirate Game. and there are more similarities than the Pirates would probably care to admit. You know what I got to thinking? What if you applied sports play-by-play to Jaws? Like boxing. Like, Quint looks like he's in trouble. I'm not sure he's going to come back from that after he got bit in half.
4: Oh, the shark snaps him in two. By the way, the sound effects on that, they make you cringe. That crunch.
2: The screams and the screams?
4: Yes.
2: You know what the best line of the movie is? The best line of the movie. In a movie that had a million great lines.
4: I know you're going.
2: Quint. No. I love Jaws. Up next, I'm going to go in a strange direction because Twitter went nutso with comparing Mario and Gretzky. I'm going to do that, but obviously Mario was better. 105.9.
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2: I feel like I got to talk about this because it was a thing on Twitter over the weekend, and it went close to viral. Like hockey writers, TV, radio guys, they're all chiming in. It was the comparing of Gretzky and Lemieux all over Twitter over the weekend. I don't know why, but it just happened. And to address it, like I've always done, you've got to include Bobby Orr in the conversation. Because Lemieux, Gretzky, and Orr are three of a kind when it comes to success and impact and sheer talents. And whoever's fourth is a pretty clear fourth. There's a gap. And that's Sid, by the way. But if you want to compare Lemieux and Gretzky, make it mano a mano, there's no clear-cut winner. Gretzky had unparalleled vision and playmaking. Mario's the best finisher ever and had everything that goes along with being 6'4". The reach and the leverage. You know, just this big gargoyle. And either could do what the other does better. Not at the same level, but at a very high level. Gretzky had the sheer numbers, but Mario had numbers too, and he was more fun to watch. But maybe that's because I watched him. I was witness to his entire career up close. Gretzky would take you unawares. Mario would come right at you and skate down your throat. And as I've often said, you can rank Lemieux, Gretzky, and Orr in any order, 1, 2, 3, and you're not wrong. Where people get kind of dumb is, for the sake of old-timey, Gordie Howe is not in that conversation. He might be number 5, but he might not be. Gordie Howe just didn't have the skill set. He elbowed people in the face, went to the net, and scored. And he did that at a high level and scored more goals than anybody. The all-time leading goal scorer in the NHL at one time. But he ain't in the class with the guys we're talking about. To me, it's a clear-cut top three, and Sid completes the Mount Rushmore. And I don't include goalies because nobody goes to a hockey game hoping the puck doesn't go in. Mario was better internationally, too. Gretzky had kind of a checkered career internationally. Mario ripped apart that 1987 Canada Cup, scored the game-winning goal against the Soviets in each of the final two games, games 2 and 3 of the best of three final. And yeah, he was set up by Gretzky for both of them. And people said that Gretzky made Mario. Nah, go back and watch the games. Mario made Gretzky in that tournament. So I have Mario 1 or 2, Gretzky 3. But I would have Mario number 1 because I saw his whole career up close. Don't get me wrong. It's not a buddy system thing. But I'm convinced. I saw it. I saw Gretzky. Not every game like I did Mario. But I'm convinced Mario was better. And I'm not saying that because Mario would reply if I texted him. Probably. And look who Gretzky played with at Edmonton. Maybe the greatest offensive team ever. Mario spent the first how many years of his career on lines with like Terry Waskowski. Made Warren Young into a 40-goal scorer. Made Robbie Brian into a 115-point guy. He elevated guys. Gretzky was with Curry, Anderson, Coffey, got protected by tough guys, got protected by the league. Mario got none of that. And Mario had pockets where nobody was better ever. Like his 85-goal season, .199 points in 88-89, where he's still going to get MVP. Gretzky got it, lifetime achievement, went to L.A., made the guy name there. That's all bullcrap, F him. And I hate hating Gretzky because of that. Because he didn't perpetrate that, but he was the beneficiary thereof. And if Gretzky would have had a 199-point season, they would have gone back through the video and found one more assist. For sure they would have. But not for the French guy. And I'm sorry, that was a thing then. Embarrassingly so, and it might be now. So Mario...

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2: 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I can't even quote the Big Lebowski right. 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
2: WNBA can't keep from crapping down its own leg. The game in Atlanta, a mother and daughter were wearing those XXXY, the chromosome t-shirts, which is stating that biological men shouldn't play women's sports, and they got forced to cover up their shirts. The WNBA is a club, and if you're not in it, stuff like that's going to happen. If you're not African-American, lesbian, or preferably both, you're at their mercy. WNBA apologized. Doesn't matter. That mother and daughter were embarrassed. But now they're celebrities, so I guess all's well that ends well. Tom, what do we got for the trifecta?
3: Got a Steelers trifecta today, Mark. I've got three guys here that are absolutely screwed, have no chance to make the 53-man roster when cutdown day comes to pass.
2: Well, that's encouraging.
3: Number three. It's going to be on the offensive line, Ryan McCollum. He's been the backup center for 2 years now for Pittsburgh. He's even had a few starts, but all he can play is center. And quite frankly, that's pretty useless as far as the depth position is concerned. Brock Hoffman's center capable. He'll be the backup center if something happens to Frazier. So McCollum's as good as gone, especially because Hoffman can play both guard spots too. Number two is the Lebo Sailor, Eli Heidenreich. I bet you might disagree with this one, Mark.
2: I do.
3: I don't know how they make him on the roster, though. Like, I don't know where they're going to find a spot for him. I think he might find his way on the practice squad, which is good for him. But as far as 53-man, I just don't know. There's not enough spots at running back.
2: Tom, they're not going to cut a Congressional Medal of Honor winner.
3: I don't know who they cut. It'll be very interesting, then, to see who they're going to end up cutting. But the number one guy who is as good as gone, he might as well just quit right now, is Caleb Johnson. And what a terrible draft pick that's going to turn out being for them. Big victory lap being taken by Omar Khan with 2023's draft class, but Caleb Johnson was such a swing and a miss. Supposed to be a contributor last year, never got on the field, had the big gaffe on kickoff. Now he's taking fifth team reps in training camp practices. He's done.
2: I'm assuming that Weidel drafted all the good guys and Khan drafted all the bad guys. The trifecta brought to us by Danny's Pizza and Hoagies, family owned and operated since 1980. That's Danny's on Route 88 in Bethel Park. Tom, I was thinking about the best movies of all time. Jaws is in my top five. My definites are probably Jaws, Goodfellas, The First Godfather. Is Shawshank Redemption of that quality?
3: Yeah, I think it's up there. I think that if you put it in, I don't think it's in mine, but I think if you put it in there, no one would push back at you and be like, that's not a movie that could qualify.
2: I feel like Godfather 2 is just outside. The Casino is just outside. No superhero movie should be considered.
3: Yeah, I've got The Dark Knight up there in mind.
2: No Star Wars should be considered. The best horror movie ever is The Exorcist, but it's so frightening, I've only watched it twice in my entire life. Like with Jaws.
3: Yes.
2: If you're scared after that, just don't go in the ocean.
3: Exactly.
2: But Satan can show up anywhere. Same with Schindler's List. Schindler's List might be the best movie ever, but it's so disturbing, and it had to be, because that was the point.
3: Yeah, Saving Private Ryan's one that you never mentioned there.
2: That's right there for sure.
3: That's up there.
2: Especially the opening scene, the battle.
3: I don't know if this is...
2: That's the best shot scene of war ever.
3: No question. I don't know if this is considered, you know, as a pretty widespread favorite for people, but I love Good Will Hunting. I think that's just one of the most epically written movies. Of course, it's Damon and Affleck's first foray into Hollywood, and Robin Williams... One of the best performances in a movie's history with him.
2: Yeah, I don't have it up there, but I acknowledge its quality. Any Tom Cruise movies?
3: I don't know. That's pretty tough.
2: The reason I ask is because Tom Cruise is the last bankable Hollywood star there will ever be. If you put him in a movie, it's a hit. People go to the theater specifically to see him. I'm not sure you can say that about anybody anymore. I mean, Chalamet's not there. I don't think Marty Supreme killed at the box office, although there's a Dune 3 coming out. I assume he's in it.
3: Chalamet's up there, though. I don't know if he's that level yet. Tom Holland's pretty big, too, the current Spider-Man, and he was also in The Odyssey.
2: F him.
3: But between The Odyssey and the Spider-Man movie, Mark, those movies cleared $3 billion combined.
2: F
3: and he
2: him.
3: Was in both of them.
2: F
3: You're asking
2: him.
3: Who's the draw?
2: F
3: That's
2: him.
3: An answer.
2: F him. That's my answer. What about old-timey stuff like Wizard of Oz and Gone with the Wind?
3: I mean, I've seen them.
2: Wizard of Oz is brilliant.
3: Yeah, I feel like you have to watch that movie. Like, it's just so iconic that you don't get a pass if you enjoy movies if you've never seen it. It's not like I ever sit there and want to watch it, though.
2: I haven't yet seen it. It plays at the Sphere in Vegas. I want to see it with all those, you know, bells and whistles like the Sphere can attach.
3: Now, you said Star Wars, you don't like that, but what about, like, kind of more realistic space movies? Like, you're also not a fan of that, right? Like,
2: more realistic space movies? Name a realistic space movie. What does that even mean?
3: I'm saying, like, Interstellar is based a lot on science, like wormhole theory, black hole theory, things like that.
2: What, are you Sheldon Cooper?
3: I'm just asking, Mark, if those are your cup of tea, too.
2: No.
3: Space Odyssey, 2001, no. Stanley Kubrick.
2: No. The original Planet of the Apes I like, because it was just so far-fetched. Plus, which the line, get your paws off me, you damn dirty ape. I said that to a furry once at a bowling alley on Neville Island. He touched me. I said, get your paws off me, you damn dirty ape.
3: Oh, my God. That universe was smiling on you that day to present that for you organically.
2: That's all I do is wander around and look for one-liners. Up next, we're going to keep beating the drum. The comparison of Mario and Gretzky way out of left field, but we'll do it with Pierre Maguire in just a second here on 105.9.

0: As I mentioned, Twitter this past weekend was kicking around one of the most vociferous hockey debates ever. Who's better, Lemieux or Gretzky? Kind of dated, but I like hockey talk. And so let's make the comparison with a man who's done it all in the great game. He is Pierre Maguire. Pierre, is there any way to define a clear-cut number one between Mario and Gretzky?
1: I don't believe there is. That being said, I know what Wayne Gretzky has told me on more than one occasion. He thought Mario was the best player. Now, he may have been saying that because he knew my affinity to Mario and how much respect I had for Mario, but I had equal amounts of respect for Wayne as a player. When you look at what Wayne did for the Edmonton Oilers, and I know he had a supporting cast of Mark Messier and Yari Curry and Paul Coffey and Grant Fuhr and you know, Andy Moog and Glenn Anderson, and the list goes on and on. I mean, they were a murderer's row that Glenn Sather put together. Let's remember one thing. Wayne Gretzky ended up in Edmonton because the Indianapolis Racers didn't have enough money in Gretzky's rookie year as a pro in the WHA, and he got sold basically to Edmonton. And when the leagues merged, the WHA and the NHL, Edmonton survived. Indianapolis didn't, but it became a main story. Mario had no basic choice. He was drafted first overall in 84, and the reason why he went first overall is there was no supporting cast. The Pittsburgh Penguins weren't a particularly good team. And, you know, Mario saved the franchise. I can't say that Wayne saved the franchise in Edmonton, but I can tell you on more than one occasion, Mario Lemieux saved the franchise in Pittsburgh.
0: No question about that. And here's the two what-if scenarios I put into play, and maybe it's unfair, but that's talk radio. If Mario and Gretzky had switched teams, Mario at some point would have had a 100-goal season. And if Mario hadn't had cancer and the back problems and retired for those 3.5 seasons, he would have scored 1,000 goals. Now, what could have happened did, Pierre, but I don't think those are absurd projections either.
1: They're not. They're absolutely legitimate. I mean, I was there. We were paying a young man to tie Mario's skates in the dressing room because he couldn't bend over and tie his own skates. I'm not kidding you. I know some people think that's urban legend. It's not. It's a legitimate fact. That's number one. Number two, in the 91-92 season, Mario had an unbelievable year. I think it's the second highest point total he ever had in his career. And I can tell you right now, he was just shredding people. I mean, I was one of the coaches of the team. I was running the practices. It was insane how good he was. And when we got Rick talking and created a line of talk at Lemieux and Stevens, I mean, Mario drove the bus. You ask Kevin and you ask Rick just how good Mario was. I mean, it was scary to see. And you know, a lot of people say, oh, well, one Conn Smythe trophy, that's something. Mario won back-to-back Conn Smythe, and it wasn't even close. Like, he was the best player in two playoff seasons in a row. And, Mark, you know, you were there. I wasn't there. The 92-93 season, I left to go to Hartford. I think that might have been Mario's best year. I mean, Mario was unbelievable that season. Believe me, I had to try to drop game plans to beat him. It wasn't easy.
0: Well, yeah, that was when he came back from cancer and had like 50 points in 21 games after undergoing radiation. Now, to get back to Gretz, though, because obviously he's in the conversation, what did he do better than Mario? If you were to give him an edge over 66 in certain departments, what would they be?
1: Be able to make passes in confined areas. His passing ability was insane. He didn't have nearly the accurate shot that Mario had, in my humble opinion. I don't think he had the quick release that Mario had, but I do think in confined areas, he could find ways to create scoring chances for other players that I don't know. Mario could do it, but I don't know if Mario did it as consistently as Wayne did.
0: What did Mario clearly do better than Wayne?
1: Off the rush, Mario could beat anybody one-on-one. Anybody. Ask Raymond Bork. You know, ask Rob Blake. I can go down the line. Ask Chris Chelios. Ask all the top defensemen that played from 1984 until, let's say, 1997. Mario could walk and slice and dice any defenseman off the rush, unlike any player I've ever seen before him and unlike any player I've seen since him. And I mean that with all due respect to Pavel Bure and Alexander McGillney and Jaromir Jagr and all the great players that have come over time. Connor McDavid, who does it amazingly well. I don't think any of them could do it the way Mario could.
0: Agreed. One thing I will give Gretz, I give him credit for a lot, Pierre, but this in particular, you can play what-if scenarios with Mario. You don't have to with Gretzky. I think he maxed out. I think he got everything he could out of his career.
1: He did. And one of the things that's interesting, I talked about, and I want to be fair because I really like, obviously, the respect I have for both.
0: Oh, yeah, me too. Men.
1: But I just want to say that people forget, I'm not sure we had this unbelievable surge of adrenaline in California for hockey if Wayne Gretzky doesn't go to L.A. You know, when he got sold to Bruce McNall and the L.A. Kings, that changed the landscape of hockey in Southern California. That led to expansion in Anaheim. It clearly, and I mean this with all due respect, opened up the ability to put a team back in the Bay Area in San Jose, and that became a very popular location. But Gretzky opened up, I think, the markets in Vegas. I think he opened up the potential in Arizona. Clearly, he opened up the potential in Utah. All that stuff is because of Gretzky going to L.A. I'm convinced of it to this day. It's a lot like what Mario did in Pittsburgh, saving the team. I think Gretzky saved hockey, the potential for hockey in Southern California and in the West.
0: Pierre, isn't it great that they were such different players? I think that's why this comparison gets made all the time. It's just so interesting.
1: One of the best things that I've had the privilege of being around was the training camp for the 2002 Olympics in Salt Lake City. And I remember Mario coming up to me at camp and saying to me, "You think I'm too old for this, don't you?" And I said, "I most certainly do not." And he started laughing. We were in the lobby of the hotel in Kelowna, D.C. And I said, "Absolutely not. I don't think you're too old for this." And Gretz comes up to me and he said, "Did you say something about Mario being too old? I think they're putting on a joke on me." And I said, "I most certainly did not." So anyways, I'll never forget both guys. Wayne respected Mario so much, and Mario was such an important part of that 02 Olympic team. What people forget, and it's really important to remember, Mark, the 98 Olympics, that was the first time true professionals ever went. It was not a rating success because the caliber of play was brutal. The American team was really undervalued and didn't do very well. The Canadian team really disappointed. And the caliber of play later in the medal round was brutal to the point where people were wondering, can this actually survive as an Olympic event? And it was because of Mario Lemieux and Paul Kariya and Jerome Iginla and all these good players that played for Canada that year, Marty Brodeur and net, that the thing took off from there. But Mario was a huge, huge part of that 02 Olympic team, and I'll never forget that. I never will.
0: Well, staying with the international version of hockey, what made it work when Mario and Wayne played together on the same line in the 1987 Canada Cup, which might have been the best hockey ever played?
1: I would agree with everything you just said. And part of that, Mike Keenan doesn't get nearly enough credit for that. Mike's a very special friend, and I know a lot of people, you either love Mike or you don't like Mike. I'm on the Mike side. We've been friends for a long time. He's battled through a lot. He's an amazing guy, very hockey intelligent. Mike couldn't wait to put those two guys together. One New Year's Eve, we were sitting around my house in northern Quebec, and the NHL had shut down. And Mike and I talked about, you know, the 87 Canada Cup team. And he said, just to see those two guys in the ice together was magical because Gretzky elevated his game because he wanted to be the equal, if not the head of Mario. And Mario just, he didn't even think about that, according to Mike. He just wanted to go out there and play and score and dominate, and clearly he did. That was some of the best hockey that was ever played. I completely agree with you.
0: Pierre, I think Mario's the best ever on the power play. I think that's pretty obvious. He also might be the best ever killing penalties because he stayed on the attack, those 13 shorthanded goals in 1988-89. I have never seen anything like Mario Lemieux killing penalties, because the other team has an extra man, and they're obviously terrified. They're under siege.
1: For those that have never seen the 1991 Stanley Cup Final, to Mark Madden's point, and it's a brilliant point, go watch tapes of Mario Lemieux killing off a 5-on-3, Minnesota versus Pittsburgh. He basically dominates the game, swings momentum huge in the favor of the Pittsburgh Penguins, and the rest of that series is history. We go on to win Game 6, 8-0 in Minnesota. Mario's penalty killing sequence blew the series up in favor of Pittsburgh. It really did. And it's to Mark's point, he intimidated the opposition defenseman because he had such a long reach. He could camouflage the reach. He was much quicker than people thought. And his hockey senses and ability to dissect the other team's passing ability and where they were going to go. it reminds me a lot of a legendary, you know, secondary guy like Mel Blunt, let's say, who could read the play, make interceptions, and carry the ball all the way to the other end of the field. That's what Mario was like in hockey. He really was.
0: One thing worth noting, Pierre, we're comparing Gretzky and Lemieux, but Bobby Orr is in the conversation, obviously. And I'd say Sid and Gordie Howe are great, but probably, and no offense, I mean, my God, how could you not respect those two? But they're on the fringe of this discussion, these five guys.
1: I would say the three that are really in the discussion, I say this with all due respect to the late John Beliveau, the late Gordie Howe, and obviously Sidney Crosby. Bobby Orr, Wayne Gretzky, and Mario are the three best players that have ever played. How you want to put them in order, that's up to you. Now, some people will say, what about Rocket Richard? Some people are going to say, what about Ovechkin? Some people are going to say, hey, maybe Malkin is on the list. Some people are going to say, you know, that Timo Solani for about a five-year period was as good or better than anybody. Some people are going to say, what about Nathan MacKinnon? What about Connor McDavid? They're not there yet. Or Lemieux and Gretzky, off-the-charts dominant players.
0: Yeah, I think it comes down to those three. I'm not sure who can challenge either. I mean, McDavid with the numbers, but he's got to win. If he wins, he changes the conversation, I think.
1: He does, but you're going to have to look at his peer group, too, and I agree with what you just said. That Nathan MacKinnon, if they ever get on a run in Colorado, and they could, I mean, he's already won one. If he goes and wins a couple more and you know, obviously Connor doesn't win any, that's a problem for Connor. It's a big problem for Connor.
0: One other thing about Mario. I mean, he's 6'4 with that skill, and he just kept reinventing himself, didn't he? How did his game change over the years because of factors like the back and then coming back from retirement as well?
1: I think he really learned how to utilize his stick as a weapon defensively. He was so good, and people, I said, you know, he used to flip it out there like it was a serpent's tongue. He'd keep it in, and all of a sudden he'd extend it, and he'd break up so many passes because his fundamentals were so good. Mark, I told this story before. I don't think I've ever told it to you. In 1991-92 preseason, we went out to Vail, Colorado for training camp. Early on in training camp, half the team stayed in the East to play exhibition games. I was sent by Craig Patrick and Scotty Bowman to bring the other half of the guys, most of our regular roster, out to Vail to do training camp and get ready for our Western swing in preseason. And we were late landing. And there were no cell phones. And so I called the office, and Craig and Scotty both sat in the chair, put them on the ice. So I was wise enough, having learned from the late Bob Johnson, keep your players happy early on in the year. So I went to Mario. I said, his nickname is Ace. I said, Ace, what do we need to do to get the guys in the ice? No problem, Chair. We need to eat. So we pulled over at a fast food restaurant somewhere between Denver and Vail. You see all these big hulking guys, obviously athletic people, going into the fast food restaurant, coming out with their burgers. If you ask any player that was there, I know Kevin Stevens was there. I know Paul Coffey was there. All the top guys were there from that era. Larry Murphy was there. Mario put on a show that night in practice. All the guys will tell you, they had never seen anything like it. It was just surreal how much better he was than everybody else. And he was laughing the whole time. It was magical to watch. It really was.
0: And that's probably the end note here, Pierre. We'll never see another one like him, will we? I just think the size, all the skill, just the things he overcame. I think he's not only the best hockey player ever, I think he is and will remain hockey's most unique story.
1: Well, I think the unique story for sure. I can't say what the future holds for the next guy, but I can tell you right now, Lindros was supposed to be that guy, Big E. And Eric was a really good player. He's a Hall of Famer, and he got in the Hall of Fame on his own merit. Nobody played politics to get him in, trust me. And he never got close to where Mario ever was. And I know he had equal injury issues, just like Mario did, but Big E never got close. And I don't think, unless there's a guy that's coming out that's 6'4", 6'5", that has athleticism like Mario Lemieux, I think he's, you know, probably one of the most unique players in any sport we'll ever see. I mean that seriously. With all due respect to the other great athletes in the other sports.
0: Pierre, this was great. It's so much fun to look back once in a while. I appreciate it. We'll do it again next week.
1: I can't wait, Mark. Thanks a lot. Have a great rest of the week, everybody.
0: That's the great Pierre McGuire. 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Up next, we got James Harrison talking about Joey Porter's holdout. Some interesting stuff there. And more Skeens talk, man. That's the biggest story in Pittsburgh sports because, again, we don't know. 105.9.
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4: Get your calls in now for... Oh, no, we got Williamson next. So ask Mark anything's after that. But I said a moment ago the Paul Skeen story and that they obviously don't know what's wrong with him. That's the biggest news in Pittsburgh right now. But... not far behind that is Joey Porter Jr. still ain't signed to an extension. Here's former Steeler James Harrison saying that PZ Jr. shouldn't buckle.
5: Right now, if I'm him, it ain't no way on God's green earth you go get me to practice one snap, let alone playing a game, before you give me a long-term contract. I'm not going to go out there and take a chance of popping something, tearing something, all that. Because if I do, you damn sure ain't going to get a man a contract then.
4: Why did his voice squeak at the end? And is James Harrison ever not mad? Yeah, I agree, though. Not one snap, let alone play one game. Now, keep in mind that the guy talking, James Harrison, he fell asleep during meetings. Or just didn't show up if he didn't get his way when he was a Steeler. And the last Steeler to miss games in a situation comparable was Lev Bell, and it didn't work out real good for him. But I still do agree that Peasy is ill-advised to practice fully or play at all as long as the current situation does not resolve. All the other cornerbacks got paid. Herbig and Benton got paid. The Steelers got to do right by Porter. The Steelers are wrong and Porter is right. Case closed. Now, looking at that Skeens thing, it's the scariest thing in Pittsburgh sports. That the Pirates obviously don't know what's wrong with Skeens. A Cy Young winner suddenly loses velocity and break on all his pitches, and his ERA doubles and... he's a ham and egger. It ain't Tommy John. It's fatigue, but again, they don't know why. There is nothing worse than not knowing. This strikes me very potentially as gloom and doom. There's a great article by Pat McAfee on awfulannouncing.com. It says he's fighting a war he's already won because Pat is so desperate to be hated. And I know that song. Pat's always angry, even though he's the most successful media guy in the country, and it's to justify his own feelings of inadequacy. Again, been there. But ESPN is reinventing itself in Pat's image. It's becoming stupider and stupider. To repeat, he's the number one person in sports media. He's going to be a Hollywood star in movies. He has an LPAT that's really bad, but everybody loves it. At least all the ESPN employees say so, because they're scared to death of Pat and the power he wields. Pat should be happy, but I would bet he's nowhere close. Let's go now to the diplomat. Diplomat, you're on the air.
6: How's it going, Mark?
4: Great.
6: Hey, two quick questions. Really enjoyed the Pierre segment. At this point, does Mario even care? I mean, I've seen the debate online. Obviously, it's on talk radio now.
4: Care about
6: and
4: what?
6: The second question is, I see this debate and whether,
4: No. Mario is distinctly aware of everything he's accomplished. And that's something I've actually taken after with Mario. As I got older, I learned to just know what I did and not compare.
6: Right. The second thing I want to ask is, I think Sid unfortunately gets lost in the mix a little bit because he's going to end up having the team record and maybe get the 2,000 points and, be right behind Gretzky. The question is, if we had to pick one thing that Sid's done better than Mario, I would say it's his backhand. Would you agree with that?
4: Backhand in his 200-foot game. Those are the two unique things about Sid, his play on the backhand, and Sid is the best 200-foot player in hockey history. There's no question about that. Thank you for the call. Up next, our football guru, Matt Williamson. Don't forget tonight, you can watch baseball with me at the Schoolhouse Tavern in Claridge. I got Skeens merchandise to give away while we still remember who he is. 105.9.
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13: Steelers have their second exhibition game Friday at home against the New York Jets. You can come watch the game with me at Nothing Man in Mount Washington. Going to be a Drew Aller watch party. Joining me now, it's a pleasure to have back our football guru, former pro and college scout Matt Williamson. Matt, it seems like the Steelers have great depth all over the roster. Is that accurate?
14: Yeah, I think it's very accurate. What we didn't ask is I worry more about the star power, but I think they've really done a right, exactly. You know, and I think they've done a really good job of reinforcing the bottom of the roster, drafting well over the last couple of years, that they're going to cut some people, but I don't know who the players and opposing coordinators, you know, can't sleep at night to play against. I think that this team's lacking a little bit in that department.
13: Well, let me ask you about an example I have in that regard. I kind of like all five of their inside backers, for example. I don't think there's one really good one.
14: Agreed. And I think you could say that at several positions, you know, where, I mean, we were talking about this on the air the other day, like, inside linebacker could be their first pick in the draft next year. Or you could re-sign Queen and be pretty happy with him, and Wilson comes along, and Holcomb's fine, and, you know, I think Roberts is useful. So, yeah, I think that's a great position example.
13: How's it going to trickle down at inside backer? Who's going to play where, how much? Queen and Peyton Wilson, I just don't like the combination. I think they're too samey, too finessey.
14: Yeah, and it wouldn't shock me that the three outside linebacker package with Herbig directly hurts Wilson's playing time. I also think that this team's going to be in nickel a very, very high percentage of the time. Now, there's two ways you can play nickel, too. Obviously, there's going to be five defensive backs on the field when you play nickel. But you could play a 5-1 front where you have a nose, Cam, Harmon, two edge guys, and Queen. Or you could make it more of a 4-2 with Wilson and Queen behind four defensive front guys. I think they'll vary it week to week. And I also think this Roberts signing isn't for nothing. First off, I think it means Harrison's off the roster. Fine, you save some cap space. Roberts is a better football player anyway. But it wouldn't shock me when you're going to play lighter fronts that Roberts gets a little more playing time because you have five defensive backs on the field.
13: How much are they going to do that three edge rusher formation? I like that. I've always liked the idea of getting as many of your best players on the field as often as possible.
14: Yes, and I expect to see a significant amount. What does that mean? I think 8 to 12 snaps, something along those lines. Specialty packages, third and longs for sure. Now, it's a little bit easier said than done. I mean, I just mentioned that Wilson would probably be my vote for who comes off the field when you add Herbig. But it could be a nose. It could be another big guy. It could be a safety, you know, a Brisker, somebody like that. What's hard to say is, so camp at Latrobe is over. There's no more practices that the whole world can watch. I have this tinfoil hat theory that all the fun stuff is going to be added to the, you know, to the playbook now, you know, when they go behind the scenes. Because
13: Oh yeah, that's why Ramsey ain't been practicing. That's your theory.
15: Oh,
13: I'm told.
15: I said the same thing. Yeah, exactly.
13: No, I stole it from you.
15: Oh, okay, good. Yeah, I got a couple of them out there where I think the fullback's just starting to get employed. The practice or two. Most coaches aren't cool practicing in front of thousands of people, and I don't think McCarthy and company were real comfortable with it. So they did a lot of install stuff until they get behind closed doors.
13: Where do you think Ramsey ultimately plays on that defense? Because that's what he's hiding. He doesn't want that to be, out there.
15: Yeah. So I firmly believe that the majority of his snaps will be as a big nickel. The Kyle Hamilton, the Brian Branch, the Derwin James, Witherspoon. Yeah, there's tons and tons of examples. And I think he fits that very, very well. I do not want him out as an outside corner anymore. I think he's physical, smart, tough enough to handle being near the line of scrimmage. And that's a very growingly important defensive role that teams are investing a lot of money in now. I think he can do another year or two. What I'm curious about is inevitably there will be snaps when there's four defensive backs on the field. I don't think Dean and Porter are leaving the field. Will Ramsey become a free and Brisker and Elliott becomes a strong? Will they just take Ramsey off the field and keep those interchangeable safeties? That part I don't know, because his free safety stuff was fine, but it wasn't a glowing success contrary to popular sentiment.
13: No, I agree with all that, and I think that's something they better figure out. And they better get Porter signed. I mean, I am of the opinion, like I'm sure you are, that they'll get it worked out and Porter will be out there for week one. But I'm not sure how good that secondary is even with Porter, let alone without him.
15: See, I really like the corner position. And it also, to your point about depth, I think they got six really intriguing corners where most years they have three. And I do think Porter's a borderline star. I don't know if the Steelers see it that way. I think he's the 8th to 10th best corner in the league. I think Dean's an exceptional number two. And then there's other pieces, Ramsey, et cetera. I mean, Samuel's playing phenomenal. I don't know how this negotiation's going to go, though, Mark, because I don't think they look at him as one of those top four guys that are making over 30 a year.
13: Well, then they should have signed him a couple months ago.
15: Well, inflation right now is crazy in the league because the league is just so rich and doing so well. But what's weird is there's four or five guys making 30 plus right now a corner. And then there's nobody from 25 to 30. And I think that's where he should fall in at like 27, 28. But you know how the league works. If that contract doesn't exist right now, rarely do teams write a contract that doesn't exist. They just cut and paste somebody else's from a different team. So I don't think the Steelers are in a rush, though, because by NFL standards, Porter's made second-round money, so he has some money in the bank, but he's not dripping with money. He has not signed a huge deal yet. No way does he sit out and miss a game check in week one. And the Steelers could slow play it and say, hey, Joey, give us another year. We're going to franchise you after the year. And they really have 2 years in their back pocket to control negotiations.
13: Yeah, no, I agree with that in a vacuum. But it's also what they should have done with T.J. Watt. I mean, why him? Why now?
15: Why
13: sign Herbig to too much money for a backup, no matter how good you think he is, and then pull this?
15: Well, I disagree on Herbig, but I see what you're saying. There is more. There is also a human aspect of it, too. Hey, Joey, maybe you have to take a little less and be a lifetime Steeler. That's happened a million times in Steeler history. I think a big gap is just because there isn't that $27 million contract out there. And maybe with Benton signed now, all their time is dedicated to getting this Porter one done. I've also kind of been told that they wouldn't mind getting Anderson under contract at a reasonable rate now, too. Maybe he's not your long-time starting right guard, but he also he's somebody I would sign, too, because he's made nothing by NFL standards. You get him for 70 cents on the dollar.
13: Is defensive line shaping up as a major strength? I think the potential's there with some young guys stepping up.
15: Agreed. I'm really excited about Benton. Harmon, I thought, was a good player as a rookie, but frankly a little overrated because his pass rush is just okay. but he looks better and more explosive and a better pass rusher now. I love that they added somebody like Sebastian Joté. I mean, they've always had these Loudermilks and Wormleys be your inning eaters, but they have high ERAs. You know, I mean, Joseph Day, Black, Benton, Harmon, those guys are legit players, and they go five deep there. So this isn't what you asked me, but it would be a crime, and I know he's a superstar or a great player, but it would be a crime if Cam Hayward leads the defensive tackles in the league and snaps again. That should never, ever happen. And something I've been talking about to no end this offseason that I don't understand why everyone else in the world isn't drilling home is not only were the Steelers the worst fourth quarter defense in the league, but they were one of the worst five in the 2000s. I mean, we're talking about 800 different defenses. They were amongst the absolute worst in this millennium. So what do you have to do? You have to win time of possession. You got to get deeper, which was your first question. I think Omar realizes how bad they were in the fourth quarter. And they need to rotate guys in throughout the season and throughout a game more, especially up front. And this is a shot at Tomlin in the last half. Don't get out-coached in the fourth quarter.
13: We're talking to Matt Williamson here on the X. Matt, we got to talk about the offense. We've drilled down deep on the D. And quarterback's the obvious place to talk. I have spoken glowingly about what I see as the McCarthy effect. You can literally see the quarterbacks getting better, can't you?
15: Oh, yeah. I mean, from the littlest details to their footwork and timing or just being put in better positions in terms of play calling and scheming. So, of course, after that game, everybody wanted to talk about, man, Aller was really, really good. And they're right. And Howard, you know, did some good things as well. But the fact that all three quarterbacks, none of whom are great players yet, were all extremely comfortable. I thought the story of the quarterback play was, man, McCarthy has his hands all over these guys, and it's working.
13: Now, in that vein, what are your realistic expectations for Aaron Rodgers, who I don't expect we will see at all in the preseason?
15: No, I would shut down Rudolph, too, to be honest, but that's a different story.
13: No, I would, too, because it took him two series to prove he's the obvious number two.
15: Exactly. So why even give him reps when the other two could use a ton? I would start one of the young guys and have him play the first half, play the other guy in the second half, and then flip it for the last game. Anyway, Rodgers is a wild card to me because we saw a lot of middle-of-the-field passing. Will he do that at his age? Or is he such an old dog, new tricks? And he wouldn't be the first quarterback. I mean, like, you know, Russell Wilson is going to play quarterback the way Russell Wilson plays quarterback, whether it's in Seattle, Denver, Pittsburgh, or the Giants.

0: with the Cowboys. They align somebody off the ball, and I think Washington's going to be your inline hammer. So not to mention Washington, Freiermuth, Pittman, Metcalf. It's like Hakeem and Samson. I mean, like, that's the biggest group of pass catchers I've ever seen.
1: Finally, Matt, what's the split going to be at running back between Doddle and Warren? And who's a better fit for the McCarthy offense?
0: I think Warren's just a flat-out better player and a better fit for any offense, but that's not a knock on Dowdle. People don't seem to realize this, but Dowdle's pass protection history is questionable. That's really the only bad thing I can say about him. Not that he's a star, but, I mean, the rest of his game is very solid. His protection is questionable. From what I've gathered, though, the roles will be a lot less defined than it used to be. It used to be that third down out comes the third down back. I don't think they'll do it that way. I think third and long and obvious passing situations will be Warren, and I think the rest of it will be sort of a 50-50 hot hands, spell each other, in and out of the lineup. You know, you do this series, I get that series. And I think that's a good way of doing it. You're a little less predictable.
1: Matt, as always, fantastic insight. Great work on the Steelers Network, and we'll talk again real soon.
0: Bye, man. Take care of yourself. We'll see you.
1: That's the great Matt Williamson. Up next, it's time to Ask Mark Anything. 833-412-WXDX. 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
3: 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One thing we're going to talk about at length tomorrow, I think, is the NFL's plans for expansion. There aren't even enough good quarterbacks for the league they got now. In fact, they got about 15 or 16 good quarterbacks, maybe not even that. But they're going to expand to Europe. For sure they are. They're going to get a team or two in Europe. And I believe there's going to be a Super Bowl in Europe sooner, not later. For sure. And I think that's ridiculous. But it goes to show you that no matter how much football uniquely belongs to America as a country, that the NFL will sell that down the river at a moment's notice to make more money. And a lot of you blithely write that off. I think it sucks. And we're also going to talk about the Steelers' new stadium, because they're going to get one, probably while I'm still alive, because that is going to be the legacy for Art Rooney II, since he ain't one diddly. And I think it'll be in Cranberry or where Manchester is now. They'll wipe out that area and build there on the North Shore. There's no need to. That Acrisure is only 25 years old. It's just not the stadium they hoped for, but that's their fault. They built it. Let's go to Jude. Hey, Jude, you're on with Double M.
4: Super genius. Really enjoyed the Jaws talk earlier. I'm definitely with you. It's in my top five movies of all time, if not my personal favorite. And, you know, there's so many memorable scenes, but how good is the scene on the boat where Quint is doing the monologue about the USS Indianapolis? I thought that was just a brilliant scene.
3: And apparently he botched it a bunch of times till they let him drink. Once he drank, he loosened up and really delivered the monologue.
4: Yeah, he was an avid drinker, wasn't he? And I think Spielberg might have had some, or I think he might have had some altercations with the other actors a bit. But I mean, that just
3: I think that Robert Shaw, that was his name, correct? It was Robert Shaw, Richard Dreyfuss,
4: yeah.
3: and who played the sheriff? I mean, the chief.
4: Oh,
3: Roy Scheider. Roy Scheider did.
4: Yeah.
3: I think there was conflict between Robert Shaw and Richard Dreyfuss. I think if you go back through his career, Richard Dreyfuss has conflict with everybody, which is a bit odd because I don't think he could beat anybody's ass in a fight, let alone Robert Shaw's.
4: Right. And on the best movies of all time, I'm definitely with you. You know, Goodfellas, The Godfather. But what's your take on It's a Wonderful Life? That's one of my favorites. I know it's old and it's a Christmas movie, but I thought that's a great movie with Jimmy Stewart.
3: Nah, screw Christmas. Let's go to Peyton. Peyton, you're on with Double M.
5: Hey, Mark. I'm what a man.
3: Hello?
5: I'm looking for some inspiration today. You can hear me right. Let's just say something in your life that you feel like it's been a part of your life for a long time. You want to cut it out or in some way, like kind of like Awaken 180 with you. How long until you start to feel like you can move forward? Like how long until,
3: Yeah, thanks for the call. My God, that was excruciating. He doesn't get on the show for a while. Let's go to a talkback.
6: We've all seen the beach pictures of Paul Skeen having the 50-year-old man belly walking around, looks out of shape. So are you telling me that with a fitness influencer as his girlfriend, Livy Dunn, that she can't fix that problem, fix his diet and workout?
3: I think that she probably thinks her boyfriend is always right unless it's in conflict with her, like with most hot women. A passionate defender of the boyfriend unless he's fighting with her, in which case he's the biggest ass in the world. Let's go to Ken. Ken, you're on with Double M.
7: Hello, Mr. Madden. Always good to talk to you. And great hockey talk with Pierre McGuire again. And I like that you guys mentioned Bobby Orr. Maybe younger people have forgotten about him. I saw him in his prime years. Yeah.
3: Yeah, so did I. I mean, he has to be in the conversation when you're talking about top player ever. But that said, as I made it clear with Pierre and Tommy Hockey and I will be talking about it in a little bit, it's a three-person conversation. There's nobody else in the conversation besides Mario, Orr, and Gretzky.
7: That's what it boils down to, sir. You told the truth as usual.
3: Thank you for the call. Let's go to Alan. Alan, you're on with Double M.
8: Yes, Mark. If you were an officer in a position at the 4077, would you sign Klinger's Section 8 discharge?
3: No, I don't think Klinger did a particularly good job acting like, I mean, what was he supposed to be? Gay? A cross-dresser? I mean, you know, what, I mean, I don't, like, remember in, did you see Full Metal Jacket?
8: Yes, I did.
3: Remember the guy they called Hand Job? He masturbated like 20 times a day and then did it in the waiting room of the Army psychiatrist. That's how you do it. Klinger was just garden variety. I would not have discharged him, to answer your question. He was small potatoes. Let's go to a talkback.
9: Mark, what do you think the Stillers are going to do for a stadium when their lease runs out at Acrisure?
3: I just talked about that, but I think they'll get a new stadium because I don't think they want to renovate this one, upgrade it, update it, whatever terminology you'd like to use. I think they want a new stadium. I think Art II, because he's not won anything, will want that to be his legacy. I think a new stadium is going to be talked about sooner and not later. All right, you can still continue to get calls. Oh, wait, we got a talkback. One more talkback. Oh, Well, you can still call 833-412-WXDX. Don't forget, I am at the Schoolhouse Tavern in Claridge tonight to watch the Pirates and Tigers. I got some merch to give away. I also got some Steeler magnetic schedules to give away, courtesy of iHeart. So please do stop at the Schoolhouse Tavern in Claridge tonight. 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

0: in now. You know what I'm going to talk about tomorrow, too? I plan my shows now days in advance. I don't know why. I'm going to talk about things in sports that are stupid. And you can be, things can be popular and stupid. Heck, that's the ESPN midday lineup. Morning to afternoon. What in sports is just stupid? I think there's a lot to pick from. But right now, I got to say that I am disappointed in Carmen Leginski. Carmen Leginski, I was on your side. You were pitching well as a starter a couple months back. You got yanked from the rotation when Jared Jones came back, and you bitched. You complained. You came off a bit whiny. You missed the game to get your head right. But I was still on your side because I think you did kind of get screwed. And then Mitch Keller went down, and you got back in the rotation, and you suck. Carmen Leginski, I'm no longer on your side. Because in Leginski's last three starts, he's lasted 8 1/3 innings total and allowed 13 earned runs. Count them, 13 earned runs. That's an ERA of 14.04. If you suck, don't whine beforehand about how you deserve better and then suck. So, hey, Carmen Leginski, guess what?
1: You just made the list.

0: 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I'm very excited for the list. You're going to hear some tough talk from me about the Penguins next segment. I'm really worried about the Penguins. I'm worried about this offseason. I'm worried about where the team is right now, mainly because the team's right where it's been for how many years now. It's getting a very Tomlin-esque tone with the team I've supported since I was a boy. Let's go to Mike. Mike, you're on with Double M.
1: Hey, Mark. Thanks for taking my call.
0: Right on.
1: I was just curious. Do you think there could be any behind-the-scenes drama that we don't know about that's going on with this Joey Porter deal, no deal?
0: No. I have speculated that it might be Porter causing the delay to let the other cornerbacks get signed to drive the value and leverage up. But I've concluded that's not the case, Mike, because if it were, the Steelers would have planted that with their media stooges, correct?
1: True, yeah.
0: I think it is as it appears. I don't think the Steelers value cornerback as a position like they do edge rusher. And I don't think they want to pay Joey Porter Jr. $30 million, and I think that's what he wants.
1: All right. Thank you, Mark.
0: But thank you for the call, Mike. Let me tell you this. Let me tell everybody this. If Joey Porter Jr. is not in that secondary for the first how many games, they won't make the playoffs. They've got to win a bunch of games early. It's the easy part of their schedule. Build up momentum, get better, carry that through after the bye. Without Joey Porter Jr., that is impossible. Let's go to Eric. Eric, you're on with Double M.
2: Hi, Mark. Is Sidney Crosby better than Bobby Orr?
0: No.
2: So you would take Bobby Orr on a team faster than the Cros?
0: With both being healthy?
2: Yeah.
0: Yes. And I wouldn't even hesitate a second.
2: He was that good.
0: Go on YouTube, bruv. Bobby Orr.
2: Okay.
0: He scored 100 points as a defenseman several times when no defenseman had ever done it before, and it almost never gets done since. He reinvented how defenses played in the National Hockey League. He took a team that was a loser for decades and made it a two-time Stanley Cup champion before he blew out his knee. There was nothing like him at the time. He was and remains unique, and that's part of being one of the best players ever. Do you bring something to the table that nobody else has or did after? And Bobby Orr for sure did. Thank you for the call. And Sid, too, the backhand playing 200 feet, but Bobby Orr, I mean, there is a gap. I think Sid's the fourth best player of all time. I think there's a sizable gap between the top three, which is, in my order, Lemieux or Gretzky. I'd take Orr over Gretzky. Boy, a lot of cups. Well, Gretzky won the four cups, but he was on such a loaded team. Lemieux was on the skating equivalent of the Savannah Bananas for the first, four or five years of his career. As I said earlier, and we'll talk about this with Tommy Hockey in the last word. If you would have switched teams with Gretzky's Oilers and Lemieux's Penguins, Lemieux would have had a 100-goal season. If you would have had Lemieux play his whole career without the cancer and the back problems and retire for 3.5 years, Lemieux gets 1,000 goals. That said, with Gretzky, there were no what-ifs. He totally maximized. Up next, we're going to keep talking a little hockey. When I tell you what worries me about the Penguins, it's very blunt. And we're also going to talk about quarterbacks because the NFL is almost upon us, whether we want it to be or not. 105.9.
3: Hey, weekend warriors. How's a little trail therapy sound right now? Hop in. Let's go for a ride in a Nissan Armada Pro 4X. 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
3: Madden on the X, I am amused by how much we've talked about the Gretzky versus Lemieux comparison that kicked up on Twitter over the weekend. And in that vein, I'm going to talk just a bit now about the Penguins offseason, because what's going on worries me, and I'm a lifer. This organization is doing wrong by splitting the difference between rebuilding and trying to keep the team competitive now. Sid should be the only old guy still there, and they should be rebuilding. And honestly, if Sid wouldn't be okay with that, then he'd have to make a really tough decision. But to split the difference as long as they have is absurd. This organization is founded on two things: winning Stanley Cups and tanking, with the latter leading to the former. And now they've decided they know better by way of doing neither. And I'm also tired of hearing about the unbreakable bond of eternal brotherhood with Crosby, Letang, and Malkin having played together for 20 seasons. You know why other teams don't do that? Why don't keep their core of three together for 20 years? They don't do it because it doesn't work. And it's not working. The Penguins are a nostalgia act. They are not rebuilding. And it might be time to start telling the truth about that. Well, you know what? I think I have been telling the truth, but a lot of what I just said now, it's been hiding in plain sight for me, because I think Dubas is a good GM. I just think he's handcuffed by the situation. And once again, handcuffed by new owners who don't want to be seen as running off old heroes, because that happened again when they re-upped Malkin, which I can tell you for a fact Dubas did not want to do. Or we could talk about Bart Scott, talk about some Steelers nostalgia. Scott, of course, being a tried and true hated opponent for the Baltimore Ravens, now working in TV. Well, he was till he got fired by ESPN. But he was on a podcast talking about the old days, and he called Hines Ward the cheap shot king and talked about how Baltimore would have a bounty on Hines back when the Ravens played the Steelers, which has often been told and confirmed. If these guys are still bitter all these years later, you know what they should do? They should get in the ring, get in the octagon. I don't care. Do it in the street. Get together and fight now. Or we could just talk quarterbacks. It's always time for quarterback talk, right? Here's Mike Tice on Yahoo, talking about the visible improvement already of Steelers rookie Drew Aller.
4: He's already shown improved footwork, which is his biggest blemish coming out of Penn State, because I compared him to the robot from RoboCop that couldn't walk up and down the stairs when he was coming out of Penn State. And now he already looks a little bit improved, but he has tools. And I mean, that's as good as you can hope in a first preseason action. And hopefully you don't have to see him this year, because that means things went askew for Pittsburgh, but maybe this is as best as you can get from a third-round pick, I think, in his first preseason action.
3: I kind of like the RoboCop tag for Aller. He's got the look, the size, the rap. I smell money. Yeah, it's the McCarthy effect. Aller is a first-round talent. All the tools. Penn State, Franklin, the coordinator up there, well, the rotating series of, that's what screwed him up at Creepy Valley. And now McCarthy's quarterback school is going to make Aller a starter. It might just make Aller a star. Staying with quarterback talk, ESPN loves Shedeur Sanders, the second-year Cleveland quarterback, son of Deion. And here's Mike Greenberg saying Shedeur Sanders ain't being treated fair at Cleveland.
5: So interesting about the way this whole Shedeur Sanders thing is going. Heather just made an interesting point, and I'm going to sort of tie it to this, about when a team is where they are in the AP preseason ranking gives you sort of a preconceived notion about them, even if it has nothing to do with them. Shedeur Sanders getting drafted where he got drafted gives you a preconceived notion, even though it has nothing to do with what's going on right now. They're not developing him like they're trying to make him the starter, like he's their guy going forward. And that puts him, to your point, he's not getting all the work. He's not getting all the reps. He's going to look like a young player because he's not being treated like a guy they're trying to develop.
3: Maybe the Browns don't think he's their guy going forward. Ever think of that, Greeny? Shedeur Sanders plummeted down the draft from being a projected first-round pick all the way to the fifth round. And now Greeny wants that to not matter. But it's only a year later, and it does matter. And it matters because Cleveland also has Dylan Gabriel, who got picked two rounds earlier than Sanders did, and that was just last year, too. Maybe they'd also like to develop Dylan Gabriel, and they got Deshaun Watson, who has cost them a lot of money and still is. Shedeur Sanders is nothing special. He's nothing special. Last year's draft told us that, and if Shedeur Sanders does start, it'll be by default, although he did beat the Steelers last year. Up next, going to talk baseball with Bucco analyst Bob Walk here on 105.9 The X.
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19: It's Madden on the X, and we welcome now a truly great baseball analyst, a world champion with Philadelphia, and pitched in the playoffs three times with the Pirates. It's always great to talk to Bob Locke. Locke, I feel like in Pittsburgh, we forget that ring you won with Philadelphia, and you won a game in the World Series, too.
20: Yeah, I mean, that's a long time ago. I mean, this is 2026. We're talking 1980, so it's ancient times. But, yeah, that was my rookie year. And, back then, you didn't have really a long playoff. You had a five-game series for the see who wins the National League and then onto the World Series. And I didn't – I was in the bullpen during that – first series and didn't pitch, and so I was kind of like a rested, healthy arm, and so that's the main reason, obviously, with a guy like Steve Carlton on the team, that I pitched the first game, and then he of course came in and pitched game two, and then I think he also I believe pitched the sixth game, which clinched the series for us.
19: Hey, you pitched, you won, and that's in the records forever. Let's talk about Carmen Leginski. He wanted to be back in the rotation, and that happened, but he's been knocked around since, and that includes last night. What does that switch back into the rotation entail, and why do you think Leginski's struggling?
20: I don't know. I don't really see anything wrong with his stuff. Last night, it wasn't like he was, say, wild or anything. They were hitting the ball very hard off of him. There were some balls that were hit hard for base hits, of course, and even some of his outs were, over 100 miles an hour coming off the bat. So he had a problem staying away from the head of the bat last night. I really have no idea. I think he wanted to really, go after the hitters and be aggressive early on. Hopefully, pitch deeper in the ball game with his, keep his pitch count down. And when they came out aggressive and kind of beating him to the spot every time and hitting the ball hard, that probably threw a big wrench into his game plan, and he just never was able to get into any kind of a role. And so they got him out after three innings. He's really having a tough time getting back into, you know, that starting rotation. He had that opportunity earlier in the year because Jones wasn't ready yet. And he pitched well. I mean, it was a shame that he just got caught out by numbers as far as him wanting to be a starter. But now he's getting the second opportunity, and he's not making much of it.
19: Pitch count is so closely observed, the arms get protected. Why are several of the Pirates starters appear to be out of gas? And really, Walkie, not just Pirates starters, you see it all over MLB right now.
20: Well, you know, one of my partners says, if you want to run a marathon, you train to run a marathon. You know, you don't run a bunch of 440s. So, you know, that's part of it. If you go back in time, and I always hesitate on doing this because I don't want to be, you know, get off my lawn type guy.
19: But you're right, Walkie. So yeah, preach.
20: I mean, but my 3 years in the minor leagues before I pitched in 1980 that we were talking about before. You know, I threw something like my first year in the minors, I threw about 140 pitches, something like, or 140 innings. My last two, I was throwing over 180 innings. I threw 50 innings in AAA before I got called up, and then threw 150 innings, and then pitched in the postseason. So I probably racked up about 210 innings my rookie year. But I was able to do that because I was throwing 180 innings every year in the minor leagues before I got the call up. I had kind of trained to go deep into the ball game. Now, this all got started, really, you know, trying to protect arms and keep people off the IL. I don't know what the figures are, but I would be astonished if you could come up with numbers saying that pitchers are healthier now than they were 40 years ago. That'd be a hard sell for me.
19: Well, no,
20: so
19: there's...
20: I don't know what the answer is. I really don't. I don't understand it. But, you know, it's like when I bang my head on the wall, you know, trying to explain to people what getting rid of the pitcher hitting was going to do to how rosters are put together and that sort of thing, and how bullpens were going to be and how pitchers will be used during the game. And it's had a great effect on our game and on, like, batting averages and stuff. So I hesitate to go through that situation again. I know that some people didn't like the things I was saying about the designated hitter, and so I have a tendency to try to keep my mouth shut about all this other stuff.
19: Well, I think you should preach because I think you're right about all of it. And Curt Schilling talks about that max effort stuff, pitchers needing to work smarter and not harder. Do you buy any of that?
20: Oh, of course. You know, That all comes from, you know, the way the strikeouts seem to be the most important thing. You know, you'll see a starting pitcher go five innings and throw 100 pitches and get the loss in a ball game. But a lot of the talk afterwards, well, yeah, but he had great stuff tonight. He had 10 strikeouts tonight. Well, who cares? We're here to win ball games. And those are the kind of things that kind of bug me down nowadays. And the fact that there's such a high value put on strikeouts away from just getting outs and going deep and getting wins and protecting your bullpen and things like that, I get frustrated by that. But that's where baseball has gone. It's a very much a data-driven sport, and I don't see us turning around and going back.
19: And this brings up the million-dollar question. I don't sense that the Pirates know what's wrong with Paul Skenes. Do you have a guess? Because I don't. I've talked about it, but it's not elbow or arm, or he'd be shut down. So then what is it?
20: Oh, I have no idea. There has to be some type of fatigue going on with him, and we'll see what happens with a couple extra days off. I'm very much looking forward tomorrow to see how his stuff is. Is he got some pep back on his fastball? And also, it seems like his command has been starting to deteriorate a little bit, which to me was just as amazing as his power fastball when we first saw him, was the way he could throw the ball, not just for strikes, but, you know, hit spots like he was a finesse guy or something. So, it to me, the easy answer is that he is, you know, some type of fatigue. I've talked about, you know, he really has a heavy workout load in between starts. He's very much into the fitness thing, and you see him in the bullpen. He's, you know, he throws a football before the game. He works out with that thing. He puts on his shoulder and you know, goes through his pitching motion before he does a ton of stuff before he even throws his first warm-up pitch. So, you know, maybe they need to look into some of that. But, I mean, he's his own man. I mean, he's a very smart guy. He's going to call the shots. So I'm sure he is thinking about all this stuff, and does he need to make some adjustments?
19: We're talking to Bob Block, Bucko baseball analyst here on 105.9 The X. This might be ridiculous, Lockie, but in that Major League 2 movie, the sequel with Charlie Sheen, he added so many pitches he forgot how to throw a fastball. Skeens is throwing 7 pitches. Can life imitate art? I know it's far-fetched, but I think we agree there's no clear-cut reason.
20: Well, I mean, he threw all these pitches, you know, when he was winning the Rookie of the Year and then the next year when he won the Cy Young. So I don't think the fact that he can throw 7 different pitches or 6 different pitches. You know, I think maybe there has been some games that I've watched him where do we need to throw all 6 or 7 pitches in the first inning? You know, that
19: right.
20: You know, pick a couple out and see where you stand with those and make some adjustments after. I think that there are times where he does get carried away with using the whole toolbox real early, first time through the lineup. And I think that could be a problem for him. But as I said, it's so hard for me to criticize anything he does because of what he did the first 2 years he was with us. And even now, if you looked at a guy in on another team and say, wow, look at how many innings this guy's pitched, and it's a 3.8 ERA, I wish we had that guy in our rotation. But he is in our rotation, and we're bitching about it. That he's, you know, that he set the darn bar so high for himself that when he is just pitching like an average Joe, we're all like, oh my God, what's wrong?
19: That said, Lockie,
20: just got to have our fingers crossed that he figures it out.
19: No, I hope so too. But I mean, the expectations aren't unfair because for the Pirates to make the playoffs, they needed him to be that Paul Skeens. As I've been saying this week, they're 9-16
20: in game. For us to make the playoffs right now, he's got to be as good as he's ever been. I mean, we've fallen behind a long ways now, and we need Skeens to pitch outstanding. You know, we need Valdez to start hitting home runs. We need Cruz to come back and be on one of those crazy streaks where he's, you know, winning 2 games by himself every week. We need a lot of things, and I agree. Skeens' expectations are extremely high, and they should be because he's the one that set the bar where it's at. And for us to get back in this race and really compete, in you know, the last month and a half of the season, he's going to have to be at his best. I totally believe that.
19: How much of pitchers' problems can be mental when they struggle? It's not always physical, is it?
20: Oh, no. In fact, it's, you know, there's always physical things going on with you. And you have to kind of deal with them. If it's something wrong with your elbow, I've always said you can't really pitch with a bad elbow. You can get away with a shoulder soreness and still go out there and get things figured out and that sort of thing. But when something's going on in your head, and you're out there and these negative thoughts are always in your mind, you're afraid of the bat, you're trying to nitpick, you're 2-0 on everybody that walks up there, that's all mental stuff. And you see more of that messing guys up and preventing them from pitching well than anything else. That's why I always thought that pitching coaches at the big league level should be more, you know, like a barber or a bartender, somebody that you can talk to and, you know, tell all your problems to, and they fix your head. Because everybody, they got up here because they know how to throw the ball extremely well. The mechanics guys, those guys should be down in A-ball because that's where you need to teach that. Up here, they're all talented. They all have great arm talent, or they would have never got here in the first place. If they're messed up and they're not hurt, it's in their head.
19: Now, there's been a lot of talk about the pitching coach change from last year to this, but I remember Chuck Tanner often said, with every pitching coach, he helps four guys, hurts four guys. With the other four, it doesn't make a difference. And that kind of ties into what you're saying. It's a lot mental, and it's a lot just up to the pitchers at this level, isn't it?
20: Yeah, I mean, there, you know, occasionally somebody will, you know, something will get messed up. You know, with me, it was always falling off to my left side, you know, just kind of trying to overthrow and burying curveballs, that sort of thing. And my front shoulder would fly open real quick, and my arm would either follow it too early or drag behind. And I had to be told occasionally, this is what you're doing, and we want you to try this to prevent that. And, you know, there is some of that goes on. I don't want to say that never happens, but yeah, most of it is stuff in your head. And, you know, pitching coaches nowadays, there's like a whole team behind him of, you know, pitching advisors. So it's not as easy to just say, this guy needs a new pitching coach. But there's a pitching team now, just like there's a hitting team that's behind, and everybody, you have guys that are doing work in the spreadsheets on the computer. You have guys that probably are just watching video all the time, looking for something that's mechanical. And then the pitching coach is trying to kind of coordinate all this kind of stuff together. I think that's more nowadays of what a major league pitching coach is trying to do.
19: As you mentioned, Walkie, if the Pirates are going to get back in the playoff hunt, and the math dictates that they can, but they got to do it in a hurry. And to me, the shame of them not being in a better position is, I look at the roster and I think it's good enough. And I understand injuries have taken their toll, but even with the injuries, I think they should be better than where they're at.
20: Yeah. You know, I said this the other day to somebody that, you know, if you look at the breakdowns of the bullpen earlier in the year, and I'm not just talking about blown saves in the ninth inning, but you know, different times throughout the game where the bullpen had come in and failed to pitch well, there's probably a dozen games that we should have won earlier this year that we didn't because something went wrong with the bullpen. And that's, you know, that's done with now. There's no changing it. But just to play along with the game, if you put 12 more wins on our record and take 12 losses off, we're looking pretty darn good. And so, you know, we did do a lot. The starting rotation pitched pretty well for the first half of the season. We scored tons of runs, and we still were just always hanging around 500. So I agree, we did not take advantage of how well we played early on, and we're paying that price now.
19: Walkie, thank you so much for taking the time. Great analysis on TV and radio, and I hope we talk again soon.
20: No problem, Mark. Great to talk to you. I'm glad you guys have me on.
19: That's Bob Walk. Does great on TV, does great on radio. I don't know if he ever had ambition to be like a network guy, but he should be a network guy because very few get the game and make the game accessible to viewers and listeners like Bob Walk does. Up next, Tommy Hockey and I are going to keep it going with the comparison of Gretzky and Mario here in August because we love hockey. 105.9.
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2: When you got a young trophy wife, owes money to... I can't even quote the Big Lebowski right. 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
2: It's Madden on the X. It's not time for the last word. And for some crazy reason, comparing Gretzky and Lemieux popped up on Twitter over the weekend. And I talked about it earlier, talked about it with Pierre as well. And now we're going to kick around that subject with Tommy Hockey. Tom, it is funny how this really just came out of nowhere. There wasn't necessarily a trigger for it on X. It just showed up.
3: Yeah, not even like either of these two gentlemen were in the news for any reason either. You know what I mean? Like, it's not like Lemieux or Gretzky made some sort of headline elsewhere that kind of made people remember them or have this debate spurn. It just really kind of maybe was born out of the boredom of the hockey offseason.
2: Getting back to the direct comparison between the two, Mario's the best finisher ever. Gretzky's the best passer ever. But what either did greater than the other did pretty good too. Gretzky and Mario weren't left behind in any category. I wouldn't say either was a great defensive player, except when the situation called, and then there were a few better at that than Mario, like in the playoffs. And certainly there's Mario's shorthanded acumen with 13 shorties in a single season in 88-89, which is still a record. But I like the amusing part of the comparison, not just how good each one was at what as opposed to the other. But, for example, Tom, what if Gretzky and Mario have traded teams? And Gretzky had played for the Penguins when they had Warren Young playing on Mario's wing. and Mario had played for the Oilers when they had Curry, Anderson, Coffey, Messier, all those guys. I would think that would have affected the stats of each more than just a little bit.
3: You think so? I think Gretzky would still put up some pretty decent stats. Like, I think he would still have created something out of Warren
2: Young. Oh, no, there's no question.
3: But I don't think that the team success would have been attached to Wayne Gretzky with the four Stanley Cups that he won in Edmonton when they were loaded, as opposed to Lemieux, who took a while to win here in Pittsburgh because the team was so far behind him. And then when they finally caught up, I mean, they were just magnificent, could have won three straight cups, as we all know. And he did win two cups. But I think you look at the team success overall and Gretzky having those two extra cups definitely points to his teammates were just a lot better for most of his time in Edmonton than Lemieux's were.
2: Yeah, but looking at the stats, looking at the individual aspect, I think if Mario plays for the Gretzky Oilers, he scores 100 goals in a season.
3: Well, I mean, he was close to doing that with the Penguins, wasn't he? 85 was his high.
2: He scored 85 goals in a season in 88-89, playing between Robbie Brown and Bob Airey.
3: Yeah, I mean, so if you do sub those guys out, no offense to them, love Bibbs, you know, but if you subbed those guys out for some of the wingers that Gretzky was playing with, yeah, I think you'd get 100.
2: Here's my other thing with Gretz. I don't think Mario maximized what he could have done because of the back problems, the cancer, retiring for 3.5 years. I feel like Gretzky absolutely maxed out. I feel that if Mario, you know, doesn't miss all that time because of the back, because of cancer, because he retired, he gets 1,000 goals. And I think Gretz would still have more points than Mario, but Mario would have got 1,000 goals.
3: You know, no one's really wired, I don't think, like Crosby is right now. But would you say Gretzky, as far as like his off-season regimens and his focus and attention to that and conditioning, was more Crosby-ish, whereas Lemieux was kind of more on the Ovi side of things? Is that a fair thing to say?
2: As Mario famously said, in the early part of his career, he prepared for training camp by stopping eating yes. French fries with his club sandwich.
3: Amazing quote, yes.
2: Yeah, but then again, I don't think Gretz was a slave to conditioning either.
3: Yeah, it's bad to say Crosby-esque because Crosby's on a different planet.
2: And it's a different time
3: right.
2: where more people do that sort of off-season preparation, so it's deemed more necessary. Although I think Gretz had the highest hockey IQ ever.
3: Okay.
2: And I don't know what he might have done in the off-season to maximize that, but he definitely did do it at some point. That's the one thing about Gretz that nobody comes close to. Is his vision, that he could see things develop long before anybody else could.
3: But to your point, when we started talking about this, and you've been talking about it all show today, you know, just because Gretz has the best hockey IQ maybe ever, the best vision ever, it's not like Lemieux was far behind in either of those categories.
2: Oh,
3: like,
2: no.
3: So you put, they both did what the others did great very well themselves. There wasn't anything that they were really lacking.
2: You know, it's cool that they were such different players. Like, you know, like, that's why the comparison's fun. If they were similar it wouldn't be as fun of a comparison because there are clearly things that each did better than the other. See, I've always said that in hockey, the true greats have certain things they do better than anybody else. Mm-hmm. And yes. With Gretz, it was the vision. With Mario, it's the finishing. With Crosby, it's the 200-foot play. With Bobby Orr, he revolutionized defense. I think the hockey comparisons at the top of the heap are more interesting than in any other sport.
3: Yeah, and then you just look at the builds of the two players, right, to highlight even more the differences, right? Like, Lemieux was more of an imposing force, just like larger than life on the ice, looked like a giant almost amongst some of the other players. And Gretzky didn't really have that, right? Not to make Gretzky out to be some sort of shrinking violet or anything like that, but he wasn't, I would say, a physically imposing force on the ice.
2: He wasn't Rambo on skates. No. In fact, far from it. But he was protected by a very big, tough team in Edmonton and by the league. No player has ever been protected by the league like Wayne Gretzky. In fact, no player has ever been protected by the NHL besides Wayne Gretzky, period.
3: Yeah, why do you think that is? Why do you think it started and then stopped with him? Like, there was no torch passing to Lemieux, then passed to Crosby.
2: Because they saw him what the WNBA won't see Caitlin Clark as, the golden goose. And it really wasn't what it could have been because he played at Edmonton during his prime, and that's, you know, Hickville in terms of a North American market. But they did protect him. But you're right, that should have been accorded to others, and it was not. I still think that, like I said, if Mario would have played all those games and years he did, he would have scored 1,000 goals. I also maintain that nobody has ever played better than Mario in 1988-89. Yeah. And after his comeback from cancer in 93, those eras was when he was the most unstoppable. Really, the Stanley Cup playoffs and both of the Penguins' cup-winning years with Mario as well. But 93, my God, when he came back from cancer, what was it, like 60, 70? I forget exactly how many points and how many games. But Pat LaFontaine had this huge lead on Mario for the scoring title, and Mario just went right by him.
3: Yeah, and, you know, that's an element that you can't ignore when you're comparing Gretzky and Lemieux. And, it's not like Gretzky, he could control if he got sick or not. But, like, that being part of Lemieux's legacy and having to deal with cancer and having a comeback from cancer. And then on top of that, having the back injuries, like, that just kind of elevates him to a completely different status. It's more of like almost like a mythological figure when you're talking about Mario Lemieux. But that being said, Gretzky kind of has that kind of urban legend-y feel, too, as well.
2: Well, Gretz never had a grievous injury. And that, I mean, don't get me wrong, he's not to be penalized for that. In fact, he's to be praised. And he was built like a slinky, and nobody ever got a clean shot at him.
3: Right.
2: By the way, here's those stats for Mario. The final 21 games of the 92-93 season, after having come back from radiation therapy, 30 goals and 26 assists in 21 games. I mean, my God.
3: That's absurd.
2: And I witnessed it, and like, it was just, like, I think it was Kevin Stevens said, LaFontaine never had a chance. Bobby Orr's in this conversation. I don't think Gordie Howe is. And honestly, I don't think Sid is. I think Sid's 4. I think Gordie Howe is 5. And I think there's plenty that are in the mix for 5. Namely, McDavid, if he ever wins, Ovi, cause of the goals.
3: But back again to the cancer and the missed time with the back injury and stuff like that. You've often said, Mark, that you think Lemieux, a healthy career, you take Gretzky's career, like health-wise, and put it in Lemieux, he gets 1,000 goals. It's not Gretzky that Ovechkin was chasing and eventually caught as far as the goal-scoring record is concerned. It's Lemieux, who he probably still has not caught yet.
2: Well, as I've also often said, I wish Mario would have been healthy his whole career and played all those games he didn't. But everything he conquered is a big part of his legend. It ennobled
3: him. No question.
2: And, I mean, I would have rather seen the 1,000 goals, but I also understand the optical value of everything he went through, even though I'm sure that he would have preferred to not go through it. Now, the question is, will we ever see a player like Mario again? Because I doubt it. I mean, at 6'4" with that skill, and he kept reinventing himself, he was 3 different players. Before the back problems, he could dangle. After that, he was the pure finisher. And then later, especially when he came back after the 3.5 years of retirement, he had the great hands and the monster hockey IQ, and especially the goal-scoring IQ. When I say that he's the best goal scorer of all time, the best finisher, a lot of that is IQ combined with the skill. He had every bit the IQ for finishing than Gretzky did for playmaking, and now Mario is a grandfather. Well, we'll do it again tomorrow. I can't believe we did a show in August about Lemieux versus Gretzky, but I do love hockey. Good talk. See you out there. 105.9 The X.
0: 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Guaranteed human.

Right off the bat, your pick of the litter and music from here on out. So your pick of the litter brought to you by McNabb Plumbing. It's Royal Blood. They're tuned 10 over 10. Do let me know what you think of this one.

It affecting 500,000 property owners here in Allegheny County. A full property assessment going to be done by 2027. And tax bills could see the change by 2032. A good 5-year process total. You can read the articles, plug in Allegheny County taxes, and you'll see all the articles. Maybe not necessarily the comments of your fellow man. Read the articles.

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Easy enough to get to, just real close to PPG Paints Arena. Skillet going to be there Monday, October 12th. And that's what the Woody Show has up for grabs all week long. So another chance to win tomorrow. If you want to see Skillet around 8:10, that cue to call with Woody.

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right, time now for your Edge of the X artist, local band or artist here in the Berg. Caleb Kopta is his name. Kopta spelled K-O-P-T-A. I often get a lot of requests on, hey, who was that guy? What was that song? Caleb Kopta is his name. Here's Can't Quit It.

Thanks for hanging out. So Soundgarden, their final album, expected to be released in 2027. They say there's 8 songs on there. Of course, the late guitarist and vocalist Chris Cornell on these recordings. It's being mixed right now.

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More ticket giveaways. So Skillet is the show for the week. Citizens Live at the Wiley, they're going to be there Monday, October 12th. If you want to see Skillet, around 8:10, another cue to call with the Woody Show.

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So there's a Linkin Park documentary film that's actually going to be in theaters. You get one date, like towards the end of September and early October. You can plug in Unshatter documentary where you can watch the trailer. And then it has a place where you can plug in your zip code to see what theaters around here are actually carrying it. 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

fast approaching orgy, opening things up. They'll do tunes from Candy Ass, I know it. So that's going to be with The Who, H.U., Manson, and Rob Zombie. Saturday, August 29th at Starlake. So Pavilion seats to choose from and lawn. Take a break.

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